We'll read it for you there. Let's see. Do I have any notes in front of me? No notes. I didn't check my email yet. I was busy reading. I'm liking books right now. Let's see. This is... Nope, nothing in the email box. Okay, so we're good on that front. At 4:30, we'll take a break from phone calls and we'll do the weather. So about 4:30 to 4:37, we'll be doing the weather. So if you do call between those times, just be prepared to be on hold for a couple of minutes. And then at 4:55, we'll take the last phone call, just so we have enough time to play one more song. And then we'll play our segue music, where we list off that we're KOTC. You know how it goes. And then at 5 o'clock sharp is when Alaska News Nightly starts and request hour ends. Okay, I think I got my spiel out of the way. All the bullet points were hit. So, that being said, the time is 4:03. Thank you for tuning in to KOTZ Radio, 720 AM. Let's play some music.

Welcome back to KOTZ Radio, 720 AM. The time right now is 4:30 in the afternoon on Wednesday, July 15, 2026. Before we do the weather, we have a special announcement to make. Happy anniversary to my cousins, Fred and Kate Walton in Noatak. Enjoy your day and be blessed from Joy Brown. Okie doke. On to the weather. So let's see. 1 second. We're moving on to, as always, we start with tomorrow's forecast over in the Western Arctic Coast, Point Hope, Point Lay, and Cape Lisburn. So tomorrow, Thursday, cloudy skies, slight chance of rain showers, highs around 50 degrees, north winds to 10 miles per hour. Point Lay, chance of rain showers, highs around 60 degrees. Tomorrow night, cloudy skies, lows around 40 degrees, north winds to 15 miles per hour. Noatak Valley and Red Dog Mine. Tomorrow, cloudy skies, slight chance of rain showers, highs around 60 degrees, light winds. Daylong Mountains, chance of rain showers. Tomorrow night, chance of rain showers, lows in the mid-40s, light winds. Kivalina and Red Dog Dock. Tomorrow, cloudy skies, slight chance of rain showers, highs around 50 degrees, southwest winds to 10 miles per hour. Tomorrow night, cloudy skies, lows around 40 degrees, west winds to 10 miles per hour. Lower Kobuk Valley, Norvik Selwakana. Tomorrow, cloudy skies, slight chance of rain showers, highs around 60 degrees, west winds to 10 miles per hour. Tomorrow night, chance of rain showers, lows in the mid-40s, west winds to 10 miles per hour. Baldwin Peninsula, forecast for Kotzebue. Tomorrow, cloudy skies, slight chance of rain showers, highs in the mid-50s, west winds to 15 miles per hour. Tomorrow night, chance of rain showers, lows around 50 degrees, west winds to 10 miles per hour. Northern Seward Peninsula, Buckland and Deering. Tomorrow, chance of rain showers, highs in the mid-50s, light winds. Tomorrow night, chance of rain showers, lows around 40 degrees, northwest winds to 10 miles per hour. Upper Kobuk Valleys, Ambler, Shungnak, and Kobuk. Tomorrow, chance of rain showers, highs around 60 degrees, light winds. Tomorrow night, rain showers likely. Lows in the mid-40s, light winds. Southern Chukchi Sea Coast, Shishmaref, and Diomede. Tomorrow, cloudy skies, slight chance of rain showers, highs in the mid-50s, northwest winds to 10 miles per hour. Diomede, highs in the mid-40s. Tomorrow night, cloudy skies, lows in the mid-40s, north winds to 10 miles per hour. All right, now we move on to current conditions. And as always, weather.gov doesn't have all the Diomede, Alaska weather. Doesn't have all of the villages updated. Let's see. So first I'll do what's on weather.gov, and then I'll go to Google Pages to see what is not available. Starting with Kotzebue, updated at the top of the hour. Kotzebue right now has clear skies, 52 degrees, west winds 18 miles per hour, feels like 46 degrees. Kivalina is foggy, 49 degrees, west winds 14 miles per hour, feels like 43 degrees. Point Hope is cloudy, 49 degrees, north winds 15 miles per hour, feels like 43 degrees. Selwick, cloudy skies, 57 degrees, west wind 6 miles per hour, feels like 56 degrees. All right, I got to pull up one more, hopefully one more, Google page.
And we got that out of the way. On to Cayenne. Cloudy skies. 61 degrees. West wind 7 miles per hour. Feels like 60 degrees. Ambler. Cloudy skies. 62 degrees. Calm winds. Feels like 62. Buckland is raining. 49 degrees. Northwest winds 13 miles per hour. Feels like 43 degrees. Deering, mostly cloudy, 51 degrees, west wind 16 miles per hour, feels like 45 degrees. Narvik, raining, 60 degrees, west winds 8 miles per hour, feels like 59 degrees. No attack, all defense. Cloudy skies, 62 degrees, veering winds 4 miles per hour, feels like 62. And one more page I gotta pull up. All right, so starting with Point Lay. So going forward, no wind chill, just sky, temperature, and wind. All right, Point Lay, mostly cloudy, 46 degrees, northeast winds, 11 miles per hour, gust going 17 miles per hour. Red Dog Mine, mostly cloudy, 56 degrees, west wind 6 miles per hour, gust going 14 miles per hour. Cape Lisburn, mostly cloudy, 53 degrees, northeast wind 6 miles per hour, gust going 14 miles per hour. Shishmaref, mostly cloudy, 46 degrees, northwest winds 9 miles per hour, feels like northwest winds 9 miles per hour, gust going 14 miles per hour. That's what I meant to say. Diomede is mostly cloudy, 40 degrees, northwest winds 13 miles per hour, gust going 18 miles per hour. Kobuk, mostly cloudy, 56 degrees, west winds 8 miles per hour, gust going 16 miles per hour. And Shungnak, shout out Shungnak, cloudy skies, 57 degrees, west winds 5 miles per hour, gust going 9 miles per hour. All right, let's look at, what's it called, high tide, low tide. Well, today is a low tide, high tide type of day. In Kotzebue, low tide was 13 minutes ago at 4:25 p.m., and it was negative 0.1 feet at the time, or it's right now, it probably is at the moment, it is negative 0.1 as we speak. Coming up next is high tide at 10:10 p.m., and it will be 0.4 feet. High tide coming up at 10:10. Perfect 10 out of 10. High tide at 10:10. All right. Let's pull up sunrise, sunset for today in Kotzebue. If it loads. Hey, look. When I open a new webpage, there's a... news articles, and it was Sweet Home Alabama sign, and we're just listening to that song before the weather. How interesting. All right, today, Wednesday, July 15, we had a 21 hour 47 minute and 2 second long day. Today we lost 12 minutes 44 seconds. Tomorrow, we will have a 21-hour, 34-minute, and 59-second day. And tomorrow, we will lose 12 minutes and 2 seconds. This morning, sunrise was at 4 a.m. sharp. And tonight, we'll have a midnight sun. And tomorrow morning, the sun will set at 1:53 a.m. And then tomorrow morning, the sun will rise back up at 4:06 a.m., and then tomorrow night, we will have a midnight sun going into Friday. And Friday morning, the sun will set at 1:47 a.m. All right. That's going to do it for the extended weather update for this hour. Again, let's wish a happy anniversary to my cousin Fred and Kate Walton in Noatak. Enjoy your day. Be blessed from Joy Brown.
All right, the time is 4:40 p.m. It is still request/birthday/anniversary hour, so hit up our phone lines, 442-3434. Hit up our email, message@kotz.org. And with that being said, let's go back to music here on KOTZ Radio, 720 a.m.

0: we have a lot of grassroots momentum on the ground. We have a lot of volunteers signed up, more than 10,000.
1: A campaign finance report in Alaska's U.S. Senate race shows Democrat Mary Peltola ahead of Republican Senator Dan Sullivan. From Alaska Public Media, this is Statewide News on Alaska News Nightly for Wednesday, July 15th. Good evening, I'm Casey Grove. Also tonight, Supreme Court Justice Ketanji Brown Jackson speaks to a sold-out crowd in Fairbanks.
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1: The latest campaign finance data in Alaska's U.S. Senate race show Democrat Mary Peltola has vastly outraised incumbent Republican Senator Dan Sullivan. Peltola reports raising more than $7 million since April 1st, while Sullivan raised over $3 million. For both, that figure reflects the candidate's campaign and other pots of money controlled by the candidate. Sullivan campaign spokesman Nate Adams expressed confidence.
0: Our campaign continues to raise the resources necessary to run and to win a Senate campaign, and that we've done that quarter over quarter. This last quarter was no different.
1: Fundraising is an imperfect measure of a campaign's appeal and organization, and because Alaska is considered a battleground state that could decide which party controls the Senate, money is pouring into both campaigns from all over the country. Adams emphasizes the senator's cash on hand, more than $8 million in his campaign account, is more than Peltola has left.
0: She may be winning the fundraising battle, but she is very handily losing the effectiveness battle as it relates to spending her money.
1: Peltola's quarterly report has not posted yet. The deadline is a few hours away, but Peltola campaign

0: spokesman Harry Child says it will show she has more than $6 million cash on hand. And he says the vast majority of donations are small, averaging $50 per donor. Child acknowledges that non-Alaskans contributed much of Peltola's haul, but he says her campaign resonates around the state.
1: We have a lot of grassroots momentum on the ground. We have a lot of volunteers signed up, more than 10,000 in Alaska to help Mary, and receiving support from every borough. So feeling good.
0: Money does not necessarily reflect a candidate's popularity among voters. Sullivan won his last election despite finishing second in fundraising. U.S. Supreme Court Justice Ketanji Brown Jackson lauded the role of dissenting opinions in front of a Fairbanks audience yesterday. A liberal justice, Jackson has become known for writing scathing dissents since she joined the conservative-dominated court in 2022.
2: It is extraordinary that we have a system that allows for people who disagree, even at the highest levels, to explain their disagreement, to tell everyone how they think the case should have come out, and to essentially lay down a marker for future generations in the hopes that at some point in time, people will agree with their view.
0: Jackson, the first Black woman to sit on the nation's highest court, stopped in Interior, Alaska as part of the University of Alaska Fairbanks Summer Sessions program. Retired public radio journalist Robert Hannon hosted the onstage talk with her inside at the UAF Fine Arts Complex. At the event, the Biden appointee also reiterated her recent public criticism of the court's increasing use of its emergency docket to issue orders on big cases. She says the practice lacks transparency.
2: In total, I think it is a net negative for the court to be evaluating issues on the emergency docket, and I think we should do so very rarely.
0: She also took a question from Hannon about how her history as a federal public defender informs her jurisprudence. That answer, along with her answers to questions about dissent and the emergency docket, capped off the evening's conversation. In a brief interview afterward, Alaska Supreme Court Chief Justice Susan Carney said she thinks Jackson's personal journey, like setting sights on a judicial appointment as early as grade school, could resonate with Alaskans.
3: You know, dream big. We really are part of America. You know, we can do the same things they can do outside here. We can probably do them better because we're in Alaska, but, you know, those big themes are true for all of us.
0: Jackson's visit was highly anticipated and filled the 900-seat concert hall to the brim. Well, for months, Anchorage city leaders have been working to reestablish a commission that would give residents a voice in how the city's police, fire, health, and emergency management departments operate. The Anchorage Assembly could approve the new Public Safety Commission as soon as next week, but as Alaska Public Media's Wesley Early reports, the stakeholders are not all in agreement.
4: For almost 30 years, Anchorage had a body to whom members of the public could provide input and advice related to public safety. It was called the Public Safety Advisory Commission, but it dissolved in January of 2024. Assembly Chair Anna Brawley says the previous commission didn't represent a wide enough swath of the city's residents.
5: The representation had essentially gotten out of whack. You know, the idea being that if it's supposed to be a broad kind of intersector, cross-section of the community. It ended up being a lot of folks who are former law enforcement or former military.
4: Last year, the Assembly convened a task force of community stakeholders to reimagine what an updated commission could look like. Brawley and West Anchorage Assembly member Cameron Perez-Verdia say they took the group's feedback and crafted a proposal for a new commission.
6: This is the direction we felt like was in the best interest of the city. So it was our choice to move in that direction.
4: But Perez-Verdia says different task force members had different ideas about what level of authority the commission should have. Should the commission primarily advise city leaders, or should it have oversight and investigative powers? Perez-Verdia's proposal, the one now before the Assembly, is the former.
6: It focuses on community partnership, systems improvement, policy review, community engagement, transparency, building trust, and continuous improvement of our public safety departments. We are not saying investigative oversight is not important. We're saying it's a different conversation than the one we're having today.
4: Some task force members, like Mercedes Arciniega, say they aren't happy with the final proposal. Arseniega works with the Alaska Public Interest Research Group and says many of the group's members wanted the commission to have oversight powers. She told assembly members at a meeting in June that the proposal was watered down.
7: The specifications of this version demonstrate that this potential commission is absolutely barred from having such abilities. And so I have to ask again, are we just heading right back to where we were, where this thing is going to just get sunset and just kaput?
4: Cheryl Cox Williams is president of the Anchorage branch of the NAACP and was on the task force. She says much of the dialogue centered on the police department in light of a high number of police shootings in recent years. Since the original Public Safety Commission folded, Anchorage police have shot 18 people, 11 of whom died. Cox Williams says by focusing on other public safety agencies like fire, health, and emergency management, the commission's scope became too broad.
8: This all started from what I believe was an emotional response to the unfortunate deaths that were happening during involvement with law enforcement. So stick to the mission. And if you feel, and we do feel, you need attention on these other areas, it is now diluting what we started.
4: Whether the assembly will even establish the commission is still up in the air. Some assembly members agree with the critics who say the commission should have more oversight authority. North Anchorage assembly member Sydney Scout is floating an amendment that would allow the commission to conduct investigations.
9: I believe that the commission, in order to be effective, needs to have enhanced access beyond members of the public, and needs to be able to actually make recommendations grounded in real facts, real data, real conversations with people involved in potential incidents and systemic level patterns.
4: Another of Scout's proposed amendments would give commission members broader access to confidential public records. Meanwhile, other assembly members are seeking to increase law enforcement's influence on the commission. South Anchorage assembly member Zach Johnson, a former Marine and state trooper, co-sponsored an amendment that would require two seats on the commission be filled by people who've been police officers or have an immediate family member who's been one.
10: I will tell everyone that is, you know, having been a law enforcement officer, that it's hard to understand the job until you've done the job. And when we talk about a commission that is meant to bring together a variety of perspectives and serve as a partnership, I think that that's a pretty important voice to hear.
4: The Anchorage Assembly is set to take public testimony on the proposal at their next meeting on Tuesday, July 21st. They could vote on it as early as that evening. Reporting in Anchorage, I'm Wesley Early.
0: Still to come on Alaska News Nightly, an indigenous artist from Sitka speaks out after his work is targeted by the Trump administration.
11: If anything, it is a testament to the fact that our voices have power and our work is important.
0: That's ahead. Stay with us.
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0: Two teenagers died after Alaska state troopers say their dirt bikes collided with each other in Hollis on Prince of Wales Island. Troopers say 18-year-old Grayer Schwegel and 17-year-old Paul Lingley IV were riding dirt bikes on the Hollis Highway Tuesday evening when they collided. Troopers say two helmets were found at the scene. Despite life-saving efforts, the teenagers were pronounced dead. Hollis is a remote community of fewer than 100 people on the east coast of the island. GoFundMe pages have been created for the families of each teenager to help cover unexpected expenses. Three cases of cyclosporiosis have been recorded since May in Alaska, but epidemiologists say it's too early to say whether the cases are part of the national outbreak, mostly concentrated in the Midwest. Two of the Alaska cases involved international travel. The Centers for Disease Control and Prevention have documented more than 1,600 cases since May and tied 400 to the outbreak. The illness is caused by eating food or drinking water contaminated with feces, but epidemiologists have not yet identified the source. Joe McLaughlin is head epidemiologist for Alaska. He says it's always important to be vigilant with food safety.
14: you never know, whether it's Cyclospora or E. coli or what have you, there are all sorts of foodborne pathogens that can be present in produce that we buy from the grocery store. And so it's just a good idea to get in the practice of washing your fruits and vegetables thoroughly before you consume them.
0: McLaughlin says Alaskans should wash fruits and veggies well, even those that say they're pre-washed or ready to eat. He says the pathogen is killed when cooked, and it doesn't typically pass from person to person. Symptoms of the illness vary, but can include watery diarrhea and abdominal pain, vomiting, low fever, or flu-like symptoms, which can last for weeks. He says anyone who develops ongoing symptoms should visit a clinician.
14: If you've got repeated bouts of watery diarrhea that just doesn't seem to be going away, that would be an indication to go in and get tested.
0: The illness is easily treated with antibiotics. It's likely that Alaska, and really the rest of the globe, will see a very strong El Niño climate pattern this fall and winter. As it turns out, we're already in an El Niño, typically known to promote warmer weather. But the somewhat technical designation of a very strong El Niño, which some of the more hyperbolic forecasters are calling a super El Niño or Godzilla El Niño, comes from water temperatures being 2 or more degrees Celsius above normal in a bellwether patch of the Central Pacific Ocean. And National Weather Service climate researcher Brian Bretschneider, back for another Ask a Climatologist segment, says we've only ever seen a very strong El Niño a handful of times in recorded history.
15: The strength of an El Niño doesn't correlate with the strength of the impacts. It becomes more likely that you will have typical impacts. So if we're typically warm in winter in an El Niño, the stronger the El Niño, the more likely we are to be warm, but not the warmer we're supposed to be. That said, in the case of some of these really, really strong El Niños, and the current forecast is for us to essentially compete with the strongest that's ever been recorded, you know, that's a big statement. And there's a lot of, all of our best computer models are saying, yeah, this will be at least as strong as the record and very likely stronger than the current record holder. But it seems like strength of the impacts. It becomes more likely that you will have typical impacts. So if we're typically warm in winter in an El Niño, the stronger the El Niño, the more likely we are to be warm, but not the warmer we're supposed to be. That said, in the case of some of these really, really strong El Niños, and the current forecast is for us to essentially compete with the strongest that's ever been recorded, you know, that's a big statement. And there's a lot of, all of our best computer models are saying, yeah, this will be at least as strong as the record and very likely stronger than the current record holder. But it seems like the current forecast is for us to essentially compete with the strongest that's ever been recorded. You know, that's a big statement. And there's a lot of, all of our best computer models are saying, yeah, this will be at least as strong as the record and very likely stronger than the current record holder. But it seems like, you know, that's a big statement. And there's a lot of, all of our best computer models are saying, yeah, this will be at least as strong as the record and very likely stronger than the current record holder. But it seems like the current record holder, but it seems like air that we typically get gets shunted even farther to the east. And so it's kind of directed toward maybe southeast and British Columbia, and maybe not quite as extreme here in Alaska. But again, we want to be cautious because that's only a couple of examples to go on.
16: Yeah. I mean, it is pretty striking, though. Like you said, this has only happened 4 times in recorded memory, and that this is either going to match that or break those records. I mean, with that caveat that there's plenty of variability and we don't know exactly what's going to happen, would you expect, for instance, more severe or more frequent, you know, big storms like we saw with the remnants of Typhoon Halong that, you know, devastated parts of Western Alaska?
15: So we want to be really careful because this is like a season long event. So there's no storm. Would we say, this is an El Niño storm? That's really something that is not only is it just kind of frowned upon, it's just, it's irresponsible to do that. So you're being irresponsible, Casey.
16: As usual.
15: No, but that said, the whole global ocean is much warmer than it's been ever. And so, you know, you need warm ocean to sustain tropical cyclones. And so now we actually have a physically larger area that can sustain cyclones. So if there was one, it could perhaps retain its strength and its tropical characteristics farther north than would otherwise be expected. That also means you could have a storm forming farther north, perhaps like Murbach did. Murbach formed in an area where storms aren't supposed to form because there was now warm enough water. So you could, in theory, have a situation like that again. But we are not saying, you know, a typhoon, ex-typhoon remnants are more likely in Alaska or less likely. But you could make arguments in several ways why that might be a little bit more likely to happen versus not. But we also want to remember that these are low probability events. And I know it's happened twice in the last decade. But, you know, even if you double the chances of a low probability event, it's still a low probability event. And so people should not expect that it's going to happen. But as always, should be prepared that in our new world that these things are a reality now.
16: And maybe a little more on the lighter side of things, should I be prepared to leave my snowboard and my shed and my skis hanging up? Is it a foregone conclusion with perhaps a warmer winter that we will have a bad snow winter?
15: Of all the climatological statistical relationships with El Nino and winter, the strongest is low snow winters across the mainland of Alaska. And so I'm already sad about our upcoming winter and that it's going to be probably low on snow, or that's the favored outcome. We could always get lucky and have a good snow winter, but the more times than not, the El Nino winter, a strong El Nino winter, is a low snow winter. And that's a combination of more of the precipitation falling as rain, but also generally just being drier. We generally have more of a southeasterly flow, which means it can get, the moisture gets caught up on the coastal mountains. And so we get a rain shadow from, you know, the Chugach and Talkeetnas and the Alaska Range, and they all kind of tend to dry the atmosphere out.
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15: you know, the Chugach and Talkeetnas and the Alaska Range, and they all kind of tend to dry the atmosphere out.
0: That was National Weather Service climate researcher Brian Brettschneider, the climatologist in our Ask a Climatologist segments.
12: Alaska News Nightly is
15: here. But the more times than not, the El Nino winter, a strong El Nino winter, is a low snow winter. And that's a combination of more of the precipitation falling as rain, but also generally just being drier. We generally have more of a southeasterly flow, which means it can get, the moisture gets caught up on the coastal mountains. And so we get a rain shadow from, you know, the Chugach and Talkeetnas and the Alaska Range, and they all kind of tend to dry the atmosphere out.
0: That was National Weather Service climate researcher Brian Brettschneider, the climatologist in our Ask a Climatologist segments.
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15: the moisture gets caught up on the coastal mountains, and so we get a rain shadow from, you know, the Chugach and Talkeetnas and the Alaska Range, and they all kind of tend to dry the atmosphere out.
0: That was National Weather Service climate researcher Brian Brettschneider, the climatologist in our Ask a Climatologist segments.
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0: Homer residents gathered earlier this month to celebrate the life of Anisha Duffy Murnane, hours after a sentencing hearing for the man convicted of killing her. KBBI's Simon Lopez has more on how the community is healing.
1: Woke up today, it was the 1st of July. I looked at my son and I asked him, "What day is it?" And he said, "It's Duffy's day."
2: Dozens of people gathered on a field by the Bishop's Beach Pavilion in Old Town Homer on a windy Wednesday to remember Murnane. The day marked more than 6.5 years since her disappearance. For years, friends and neighbors sought answers about what happened through community-wide searches and investigations. Mark Moret, a longtime friend of Murnane's, joined that initial search.
3: I looked for her, the head of the bay where I was living at the time. Sarah talked to people and, you know, check cabins. I'm having to go into empty cabins, empty buildings, you know, to see what I could find. After the search had kind of slowed down, you would still be out in the woods and you would be wondering about Duffy and what happened to her.
2: That case reached its conclusion the same day as the vigil, when a judge sentenced Kirby Calderwood to 87 years in prison for her murder. Moret says despite the sentence, it's hard to move on.
3: I guess we'll just be with the lovely memories I have of my friend, and that's all I can really, you know, think about when I think about Duffy is what a beautiful person she is and how much we will all miss her in our lives.
2: Family, friends, and community members shared food and swapped stories as the evening went on. Homer artist Mavis Muller hung a woven sculpture from a crossbeam strung between two stick tripods. She built it out of alder and calls it the Sphere of Love.
4: The material that I chose to use is alder, because I think of alder as a tree that grows in groves, and the branches and the roots are entwined. Mm-hmm. One alder twig bends very easily, but when they all come together, it's really remarkably strong, as is our community.
2: A sign fixed to the basket next to the sculpture read, "We love you, Duffy," and invited people to tuck spruce cones inside as seeds of love, healing, remembrance, and hope. It asked visitors to tie a red string around the sphere in honor of stolen, missing, and murdered people and their families. Muller plans to carry the sphere into the Homer Burning Basket event in September, where she says fire will release everything people placed inside. Friends and family also spent the evening remembering stories from Renee's childhood, from a 4-H trip to Florida to afternoons spent making paper necklaces and dressing up in old clothes. Moret says one person was missing from the gathering. Duffy's mother, Sarah Berg, died of cancer in 2024. He says the community will keep showing up for both of them. Reporting in Homer, I'm Simon Lopez.

0: Alaska News Nightly was made possible by
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0: The greatest compliment to a public media station is when a listener becomes a member. 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
2: 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The time is 529 on Wednesday, July 15, 2026. My name is Roy, your evening announcer, and I'm about to bring you the extended weather forecast. As always, we start with tomorrow's forecast, then move into current conditions. So let's look at the western Arctic coast, Point Hope, Point Lay, and Cape Lisburn. Tomorrow, Thursday, cloudy skies, slight chance of rain showers, highs around 50 degrees, north winds to 10 miles per hour. Point Lay, chance of rain showers, highs around 60 degrees. Tomorrow night, cloudy skies, lows around 40 degrees, north winds to 15 miles per hour. Noatak Valley and Red Dog Mine. Tomorrow, cloudy skies, slight chance of rain showers, highs around 60 degrees, light winds. Daylong Mountains, chance of rain showers. Tomorrow night, chance of rain showers, lows in the mid-40s, light winds. Kivalina and Red Dog Dock. Tomorrow, cloudy skies, slight chance of rain showers, highs around 50 degrees, southwest winds to 10 miles per hour. Tomorrow night, cloudy skies, lows around 40 degrees, west winds to 10 miles per hour. Lower Kobuk Valley, Norvik, Selawik, Kayena. Tomorrow, cloudy skies, slight chance of rain showers, highs around 60 degrees, west winds to 10 miles per hour. Tomorrow night, chance of rain showers, lows in the mid-40s, west winds to 10 miles per hour. Baldwin Peninsula, forecast for Kotzebue. Tomorrow, cloudy skies, slight chance of rain showers, highs in the mid-50s, west winds to 15 miles per hour. Tomorrow night, chance of rain showers, lows around 50 degrees, west winds to 10 miles per hour. Northern Seward Peninsula, Buckland and Deering. Tomorrow, chance of rain showers, highs in the mid-50s, light winds. Tomorrow night, chance of rain showers, lows around 40 degrees, northwest winds to 10 miles per hour. Upper Kobuk Valleys, Ambler, Shungnak, and Kobuk. Tomorrow, chance of rain showers, highs around 60 degrees, light winds. Tomorrow night, rain showers likely, lows in the mid-40s, light winds. Southern Chukchi Seacoast, Shishmaref, and Diomede. Tomorrow, cloudy skies, slight chance of rain showers, highs in the mid-50s, northwest winds to 10 miles per hour. Diomede, highs in the mid-40s. Tomorrow night, cloudy skies, lows in the mid-40s, north winds to 10 miles per hour. All right, now for the National Weather Services from weather.gov. Current conditions updated at 5 o'clock, the top of the hour. Starting with Kotzebue, mostly clear skies, 51 degrees, west wind 17 miles per hour, feels like 45 degrees. Kivalina, mostly cloudy, 51 degrees, west winds 14 miles per hour, feels like 46 degrees. Point Hope, cloudy skies, 49 degrees, north winds 13 miles per hour, feels like 43 degrees. Selwick, raining, 58 degrees, west winds 9 miles per hour, feels like 56 degrees. Kayena, cloudy skies, 61 degrees, west winds 5 miles per hour, feels like 61 degrees. Ambler, cloudy skies, 64 degrees, calm winds, feels like 64. Buckland is raining, 49 degrees, northwest winds, 13 miles per hour, feels like 43 degrees. Deering, mostly clear skies, 52 degrees, west winds, 13 miles per hour, feels like 47 degrees. Narvik, mostly cloudy skies, 59 degrees. West winds 12 miles per hour, feels like 56 degrees. No attack, all defense, cloudy skies, 62 degrees. West wind 6 miles per hour, feels like 62 degrees. All right, so that's it for weather.gov. Now we're going to go on to Google Pages. And let me just make sure they're all updated here. This will take a second, but we got time. It's the 5 o'clock hour. I'll make sure I have this ready next hour when we have the Yapathon and we're cut for time. All right, so no wind chill going forward, but we got the rest. Point Lay, mostly cloudy, 46 degrees, northeast winds, 11 miles per hour, gust, traveling 17 miles per hour. Red Dog Mine, mostly cloudy, 56 degrees, west winds, 6 miles per hour, gust, going 14 miles per hour. Cape Lisburn, mostly cloudy, 53 degrees, northeast winds, 6 miles per hour, gust, going 15 miles per hour. Shishmaref, mostly cloudy, 46 degrees, northwest winds, 9 miles per hour, gust going 14 miles per hour. Diomede, mostly cloudy, 41 degrees, northwest winds, 12 miles per hour, gust going 17 miles per hour. And Kobuk, Kobuk, mostly cloudy, 55 degrees, west winds, 9 miles per hour, gust going 17 miles per hour. And Shungnak, shout out Shungnak, cloudy skies, 57 degrees, west wind 6 miles per hour, gust going 9 miles per hour. On to low tide, high tide for today in Kotzebue. We just had low tide an hour and 10 minutes ago at 4:25 p.m. It was negative 0.1 feet then. So low tide was an hour ago. Coming up next is high tide at 10 after 10 p.m. 10:10 p.m. is high tide at 0.4 feet. 10:09 to be exact, but I'm rounding up a minute. So 10:10 p.m. is high tide, the next tide, at 0.4 feet. And then let's look at sunrise and sunset for today in Kotzebue. Today we have a 21 hour and 47 minute and 2 second long day. Tomorrow will be 21 hours, 34 minutes, and 59 seconds. Today's total loss of daylight is 12 minutes, 44 seconds. Tomorrow we will lose another 12 minutes and 2 seconds. This morning sunrise was at 4 a.m. We will have a midnight sun tonight, and then tomorrow morning at 1:53 a.m. the sun will set. And then later on in the morning, the sun will rise at 4:06 a.m., and then going into Friday, we'll have a midnight sun, and then Friday morning, the sun will set at 1:47 a.m. All right, that's going to do it for the extended weather update for this hour. The time is 5:37 p.m. Thank you for tuning in to KOTZ Radio 720 a.m. Stay tuned for the 6 o'clock hour.

0: Managing Alaska's wildlife for future conservation means finding the right balance. SCI Alaska Chapter supports wildlife management, grounded in science and respectful of subsistence traditions. Our efforts seeking better wildlife management don't change subsistence priority. They strengthen how decisions are made. SCI Alaska Chapter. First for conservation.
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0: Live from NPR News in Washington, I'm Janine Herbst. Acting Attorney General Todd Blanche was on Capitol Hill for a Senate confirmation hearing to be the permanent head of the Justice Department. It was a rocky hearing where he faced criticism by Republican Senator John Cornyn, who was defeated by a Trump-backed opponent in the Texas primary. Cornyn grilled Blanche about his role in creating a $1.8 billion fund for purported victims of Justice Department persecution. Blanche needs all the Republican votes to get his nomination out of the committee and onto the full Senate. NPR's Ryan Lucas has more.
1: Democrats are united in their opposition to Blanche's nomination. They say he's weaponized the department to go after President Trump's perceived enemies. They criticize his handling of the Epstein files, the firing of apolitical career employees at the Justice Department. The list really goes on and on. But for better or worse, when it comes to this confirmation, Blanche knows he really only has to worry about keeping all of the Republican senators on board.
0: NPR's Ryan Lucas. At least a dozen Democrats in Maine are hoping to win their party's nomination to challenge Republican Senator Susan Collins this fall. As Kevin Miller with Maine Public Radio reports, Democrats are scrambling to replace former nominee Graham Plattner.
2: The list of candidates who filed papers by Wednesday's deadline includes several names familiar to Democratic voters. For instance, three of the contenders, former State Senate President Troy Jackson, Maine Secretary of State Shenna Bellows, and former Maine CDC Director Nirav Shah, competed in last month's gubernatorial primary. Plattner lost the support of state and national party leaders after a former romantic partner accused him of raping her 5 years ago. He strongly denied the allegations, but withdrew last week. The Maine Democratic Party is now under intense pressure from Plattner's large and mobilized base of supporters to choose a replacement with the same populist, progressive agenda. The new nominee will be chosen on July 25th. For NPR News, I'm Kevin Miller.
0: Argentina is headed back to the World Cup final after beating England 2-1 in today's semifinal. NPR's Becky Sullivan has more.
3: The defending champs are defeat-defying escape artists. In every knockout game so far, Argentina has come face-to-face with elimination. They

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4: You're listening to Statewide News from Alaska Public Media. I'm Ava White. There are theatrical performances about pretty much everything, but fish piracy and debauchery? That might be unique to one melodrama that's loosely based on Ketchikan's seedy past. The Fish Pirate's Daughter is celebrating its 60th anniversary this month, and as KRBD's Hunter Morrison reports, it's a community staple that continues to evolve to this day.
5: On a recent weeknight at the Ted Ferry Civic Center, about a dozen actors fall into place on a small stage. Some are holding props, like a bucket and a bag of ice. A man dressed similarly to Beetlejuice stands center stage. Longtime show director Elizabeth Nelson takes a seat behind her electric piano.
6: Okay, are we ready?
5: The props are turned to weapons against the stripe-patterned man. A cane is jabbed into his ribs. The bust of a mermaid is smacked against his face. He's then roped into a net, like a fish. That's just one scene in the notoriously silly short play Fish Pirate's Daughter. The production is an exaggerated take on the city's history, with drunks and ladies of the night. Nelson, who has been involved with the Fish Pirate's Daughter for about 40 years, says the show was made by Ketchikanites for Ketchikanites. She says it probably wouldn't work well outside of Alaska.
7: It's our opportunity to laugh with ourselves, not at ourselves, to see our friends and neighbors in something that is silly and fun. I think it just it's just become a part of who we are as a community.
5: Fish Pirate's Daughter was written in the 1960s by Ketchikan-born Robert Kinnerk to fund the newly formed theater group First City Players. That organization still puts on the play. It's been performed around Southeast, from bars in Ketchikan to Wrangell to ferries on the Alaska Marine Highway. And as its name might suggest, the play is about fish pirates, or commercial fishermen who stole salmon in the days of fish traps. The devices, which captured salmon before they go upstream to spawn, wiped out salmon populations but were protected by the law. The play is a farcical look at the seriousness of fish piracy.
8: Part of the brilliance of this show is that the script is a framework of which you can take 300 different roads.
5: That's Philip Smith, who plays the role of Tony, one of the drunks. He's acted in the show for about 5 years, but has grown up watching it. His mom is the director. Smith says the interactive play changes year to year. That's in part because the actors make the characters their own.
8: New people have come through and added their own twist on it, and it suddenly changed an entire scene. Which then, I mean, it doesn't change the message at the end, but it still can change moments, it can make life of new things, and bring different light to these characters.
5: And while Ketchikan has changed a lot since the days of fish piracy, some actors argue it's the same in a lot of ways. It's still a quirky fishing town. Nelson says that helps make the play's story timeless.
7: I just am kind of amazed that it has survived this long and that it still feels fresh and it still feels fun.
5: Since its debut in 1966, the show has seen a complete overhaul of its music scoring. It's also added new characters, like Laddies of the Line or Men of the Night. Reporting in Ketchikan, I'm Hunter Morrison.
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0: And that was George Benson with his song, Give Me the Night. The time is 6:30 p.m. here on KOTZ Radio, 7:20 a.m. Today's date is Wednesday, July 15, 2026. My name is Roy, your evening announcer. It's time for the Yapathon. We got the weather, the Tundra Telegraph, the bulletin board, and the swap and shop. So get your popcorn ready. We're going to be here a while. All right. Starting with tomorrow's forecast in the western Arctic coast, Point Hope, Point Lay, and Cape Lisburn. Tomorrow, Thursday, cloudy skies, slight chance of rain showers, highs around 50 degrees, north winds to 10 miles per hour. Point Lay, chance of rain showers, highs around 60 degrees. Tomorrow night, cloudy skies, lows around 40 degrees, north winds to 15 miles per hour. Noatak Valley and Red Dog Mine. Tomorrow, cloudy skies, slight chance of rain showers, highs around 60 degrees, light winds. Daylong Mountains, chance of rain showers. Tomorrow night, chance of rain showers, lows in the mid-40s, light winds. Kivalina and Red Dog Dock. Tomorrow, cloudy skies, slight chance of rain showers, highs around 50 degrees, southwest winds to 10 miles per hour. Tomorrow night, cloudy skies, lows around 40 degrees, west winds to 10 miles per hour. Lower Kobuk Valley, Norvik, Selawik, Kayena. Tomorrow, cloudy skies, slight chance of rain showers, highs around 60 degrees, west winds to 10 miles per hour. Tomorrow night, chance of rain showers, lows in the mid-40s, west winds to 10 miles per hour. Baldwin Peninsula forecast for Kotzebue. Tomorrow, cloudy skies, slight chance of rain showers, highs in the mid-50s, west winds to 15 miles per hour. Tomorrow night, chance of rain showers, lows around 50 degrees, west winds to 10 miles per hour. Northern Seward Peninsula, Buckland and Deering. Tomorrow, chance of rain showers, highs in the mid-50s, light winds. Tomorrow night, chance of rain showers, lows around 40 degrees, northwest winds to 10 miles per hour. Upper Kobuk Valleys, Ambler, Shungnak, and Kobuk. Tomorrow, chance of rain showers, highs around 60 degrees, light winds. Tomorrow night, rain showers likely, lows in the mid-40s, light winds. And southern Chukchi Sea Coast, Shishmaref, and Diomede. Tomorrow, cloudy skies, slight chance of rain showers, highs in the mid-50s, northwest winds to 10 miles per hour. Diomede, highs in the mid-40s. Tomorrow night, cloudy skies, lows in the mid-40s, north winds to 10 miles per hour. Now on to current conditions in the villages, updated at the top of the hour, starting with Kotzebue. We'll do the weather.gov updates first, and whatever doesn't get updated on this webpage, we will go to Google, the all-knowing Google. Anyways, Kotzebue, mostly cloudy skies, 50 degrees, west wind 16 miles per hour, feels like 44 degrees. Kivalina, mostly cloudy, 51 degrees, west winds 14 miles per hour, feels like 46 degrees. Point Hope, cloudy skies, mostly cloudy skies, 49 degrees, north winds 15 miles per hour, feels like 43 degrees. Selawik, raining skies, 57 degrees, west winds 8 miles per hour, feels like 55 degrees. Kayena, partly cloudy, 62 degrees, west wind 7 miles per hour, feels like 61 degrees. Ambler, cloudy skies, 62 degrees, veering winds 5 miles per hour, feels like 62. Buckland, cloudy skies, 51 degrees, northwest winds 13 miles per hour, feels like 46 degrees. Deering, clear skies, 52 degrees, west winds 11 miles per hour, feels like 48 degrees. Norvik, mostly clear skies, 59 degrees, west winds 10 miles per hour, feels like 57 degrees. Noatak, all defense, mostly clear skies, 63 degrees, west winds 11 miles per hour, gust going 18 miles per hour, feels like 62 degrees. And let's see, now we move on to the web pages. So all of these moving forward will not have, what's it called, wind chill factors. So we're just going to do the rest of the information provided, and I'm refreshing them all right now. They're all refreshed. Woohoo. All right, Point Lay, mostly cloudy skies, 45 degrees. Northeast winds, 11 miles per hour. Gusts going 16 miles per hour. Red Dog Mine, mostly cloudy, 56 degrees. West winds, 8 miles per hour. Gusts going 15 miles per hour. Cape Lisburn, mostly cloudy, 53 degrees. Northeast winds, 6 miles per hour. Gusts going 15 miles per hour. Shishmaref, mostly cloudy, 46 degrees, northwest winds, 11 miles per hour, gusts going 14 miles per hour. Diomede, Alaska, mostly cloudy, 42 degrees, northwest winds, 11 miles per hour, gusts going 16 miles per hour. Kobuk, mostly cloudy, 55 degrees, west winds, 9 miles per hour, gusts going 17 miles per hour. And Shungnak, shout out Shungnak. Cloudy skies, 56 degrees, west wind 6 miles per hour, gusts going 9 miles per hour. And now that leads us into low tide, high tide for today in Kotzebue. Low tide was at 4:25 p.m. It was negative 0.1 feet at that time. Coming up next at 10:09 p.m. is high tide at 0.4 feet. High tide at 10:09 p.m. will be the next tide. Round it up, and we have high tide at 10:10. 10 after 10, perfect 10 out of 10. All right, now we move on to sunrise and sunset for today in Kotzebue specifically. Kotzebue will have a total of 21 hours, 47 minutes, and 2 seconds of daylight today. Tomorrow's total daylight will be 21 hours, 34 minutes, 59 seconds. Today, we lost 12 minutes, 44 seconds from yesterday. Tomorrow, we will lose 12 minutes and 2 seconds from today. This morning's sunrise was at 4 a.m. sharp, and we will experience a midnight sun tonight, and tomorrow morning at 1:53 a.m., the sun will set. And then tomorrow at 4:06 a.m., the sun will rise, and we'll have another midnight sun going into Friday, and Friday morning at 1:47 a.m., the sun will set. All right, that's going to do it for the weather part. We're jam-packing right now. Coming up is a public service announcement. I'll be back after these short messages.
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0: 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The time is 6:38 PM here on Wednesday, July 15, 2026. Coming up next is the Tundra Telegraph. Are you ready to Tundra? All right, Tundra, coming up. Let's open up the folder, get it ready. Let's see, this one is gone, so I get to recycle that bad boy. Red Dog Operations annual village visit will be tomorrow, Thursday, July 16 at 5 p.m. in Kotzebue at the new Ludwig Hotel. Doors will open at 4 p.m. Presentations start at 5 p.m. Join us to discuss RDO updates, Red Dog Mine life extension, jobs and opportunities, and more. 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And let's see. Kotzebue commercial salmon fishing to open. Commercial fishing will open in the Kotzebue district as follows. Thursday, July 16, for 8 hours between 10 a.m. to 6 p.m. and Friday, July 17, for 8 hours between 10 a.m. to 6 p.m. One buyer is currently registered to purchase salmon in Kotzebue this season. The 2026 Kotzebue commercial harvest forecast is 50,000 to 150,000 chum salmon. Permit holders are reminded to check with their buyers before starting fishing operations to ensure they have a market for their catch. If you have any questions concerning the fishery, you can call the Kotzebue office at 907-442-3420 or the commercial fisheries office in Nome at 1-800-560-2271. All right, that's the tundra. Let's open up the bulletin board. Ooh, it's a hefty one. It's a beefy bulletin board. All right, kids' story and craft hour in Kotzebue will be Thursdays at 10 a.m., switched from 3 p.m. So 10 a.m. is the new kids' story and craft hour. No craft and story this week. So no story and craft hour tomorrow. But we'll resume the following Thursday, next Thursday. I believe that's the 23rd. A weekly nature-themed story and craft event designed for kids ages 5 to 10 at the Kotzebue Youth Center on Wanda Street, brought to you by the Selwick National Wildlife Refuge and Kotzebue Parks and Rec. Click Bishop for Governor and Greta Shirk for Lieutenant Governor will be holding a meet and greet at the Youth Center today, Wednesday, July 15, from 5 to 7:30. So you got about 45 minutes if you want to go catch the tail end of it. Head on over to the Youth Center at Wanda Street right now, 946 Wanda Street. Go meet your future governor or potential governor and lieutenant governor. Potential. You never know. We got to remain neutral as radio. Large item pickup extended to July 31st. The City Council and the City of Kotzebue are extending the large item pickup, including vehicles, to July 31st. Deadline to sign up is Friday, July 24 at 5 p.m. All fees associated with extended large item pickup, including vehicles, are being waived. To sign up for vehicle removal, please pick up a vehicle disposal form from City Hall or Public Works. Any questions, please contact City Hall at 442-3401. Northwest Arctic Borough Public Notice. Assembly President Craig McConnell and Mayor Dickie Moto Sr. have scheduled the following meetings of the Northwest Arctic Borough Assembly at the Assembly Chambers in Kotzebue. The BAF/work session will be Monday, July 27 at 1 p.m. The regular assembly will be Tuesday, July 28 at 9 a.m. The call-in number is 800-309-2350 with the code 681-636-2#. Please call the Borough Clerk's Office at 1-800-478-1110 or 907-442-8205 if you have any questions. Thank you for your cooperation. Northwest Arctic Borough Public Notice. The Northwest Arctic Borough Village Improvement Commission has scheduled the following meetings at the Assembly Chambers in Kotzebue, Alaska. The VIC work session will be Wednesday, August 5 at 1 p.m. The VIC regular meeting will be Thursday, August 6 at 8:30 a.m. The public can attend by calling 1-800-309-2350 and enter the code 219-163-9#. Please keep your phone on mute unless you are given permission by the chair to speak. For any questions, contact VIF Department at 907-442-8208 or Clerk's Department at 907-442-2500. Thank you for your cooperation. Limited roadway access at Lagoon at Lagoon and Fifth Avenue starting last week and still ongoing. The City of Kotzebue would like to inform residents that Lagoon Street and Fifth Avenue will have limited roadway access and partial closure due to NANA construction work ongoing through tomorrow, scheduled through tomorrow, the 16th, Thursday. Residents are asked to use alternate routes and exercise caution when traveling near the work area. Please follow all posted traffic control signs and directions from construction personnel to ensure the safety of workers and the public. Junior Ranger Club at the Northwest Arctic Heritage Center will be Wednesdays from 2:30 p.m. to 4:30 p.m. And let's see, we just finished July 15th. Today was Wild About Wildflowers, but that has gone and passed. So let me cross that off. So the next one is going to be next week, July 22, Permafrost and Paleontology. And then there's going to take a break July 29 and August 5. No Junior Ranger Club these days. Staff are out at culture camps. And then the last one, August 12th, that's to be determined. Calling all curious and creative kids, join the Junior Ranger Club this summer for a series of activities and programs to explore, share, and learn more about the surrounding tundra and your parklands together. All ages welcome. Activities are geared towards 7 to 13-year-olds. Kids under 7 must be accompanied with an adult. And then more programs and events at the Northwest Arctic Heritage Center. Demonstration, stretching, Nalook, bleached bearded sealskin with Tracy Hatch. Thursday, July 16, that's tomorrow, from 6 p.m. to 8 p.m. Join for an evening demonstration with Tracy Hatch to learn about how to stretch and prepare an Ugruk skin to make Nalook bleached sealskin, which is used for making hard bottom mukluks. And more, next Thursday, July 23, from 6 p.m. to 8 p.m., is Volunteer in the Tundra Plant Garden. 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The Northwest Arctic Heritage Center is located at 171 3rd Avenue. Open Monday through Friday, 9 a.m. to 5 p.m. The Native Village of Kotzebue is holding Camp Sisolik from August 2nd to August 8th for kids ages 11 to 15 years old. Applications will be accepted until July 29 or until slots are filled. The form can be found at the Native Village of Kotzebue office at 600 5th Avenue. And next up, the last one. It's the final countdown. All right, Village Improvement Fund. The Village Improvement Fund supports projects that enhance the quality of life, strengthen infrastructure, and promote overall community well-being within the Northwest Arctic Borough region. Funding is intended for initiatives that create lasting positive impacts, such as improvements to public spaces, community facilities, safety, cultural preservation, and essential services that benefit Northwest Arctic Borough residents. Who can apply? Eligible applicants typically include village community groups, tribal organizations, and local entities working on projects that serve the broader community. Applicants should demonstrate how their proposed projects addresses a community need and provides meaningful long-term benefits for village residents. Interested applicants, look out for the flyer at the post office and AC store, and you can scan the QR code. Deadline to apply is Wednesday, July 22nd at midnight. All right, that's it for the Beefy Bulletin Board, brought to you by Big Beef. 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And that's going to do it for the swap and shop. And we have completed the Yapathon. Let's look at the time. Why don't we? The time is 6:50 p.m. Look at that. Stay tuned for the 7 o'clock hour. It's a regular hour. 7:01 NPR News. 7:06, what's it called? Kotzebue Weather. 7:20 will be the Tundra Telegraph again. And then 7:30 will be the full extended weather forecast for the region. 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

something that I'd never have the confidence to say. There are things I believe that I only figure out when I sit down to play. The truth don't scare me in a melody, immortalizing my sincerity. There are things that I sing that I'd never have the confidence to say. Like that song about my parents that I'll never show, and the ones about my exes that they don't deserve. But when it comes to you, I'm still trying to find

0: served by the Justice Department to three Times journalists. They reported on security concerns with President Trump's new Air Force One, a gift from Qatar. During his confirmation hearing today, Acting Attorney General Todd Blanche said the subpoenas are aimed at identifying people who leaked sensitive national security information. However, the situation tees up a court fight over press freedom. U.S. Attorney of Manhattan Jay Clayton issued those subpoenas. He was also on Capitol Hill today. Clayton is President Trump's choice for Director of National Intelligence. He appeared before the Senate Intelligence Committee, repeatedly clashing with Democrats over the 2020 election. Tribal nations in Oklahoma navigating an influx of corporate interest in locating data centers on their land. Thomas Pablo from member station KOSU reports that many tribes are responding cautiously.
1: Earlier this year, the Seminole Nation of Oklahoma became the first in the U.S. to ban AI data center development on the reservation. That came after a startup company pitched a data center project to the tribe. Siobhan Colonel is the tribal representative who authored the ban.
2: What companies are saying to our communities is that you don't want to get left behind. We speak the mother languages of these lands that have been here millennia upon millennia before these technologies existed. We have a right to say how life can be.
1: Other leaders in the Cherokee, Muskogee, and Osage nations are now determining the best course of action to balance much-needed economic development with cultural interests. For NPR News, I'm Thomas Pablo in Oklahoma City.
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4: 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The time is 7:06 in the evening, and my name is Roy, your evening announcer. Today is Wednesday, July 15, 2026. What we're going to do is some quick Kotzebue weather updates. So Kotzebue right now is overcast and breezy. The temperature is 50 degrees Fahrenheit. Winds are blowing west, 21 miles per hour. And the temperature feels like 44 degrees. Ooh, chilly now. All right, good thing I brought some layers. Anyways, let's go back to the music. Thank you for tuning in to KOTZ Radio at 7:20 a.m. We are 10 seconds away from 7:07.

I was born and raised down in Alabama on a farm way back up in the woods. I was so ragged that folks used to call me Patches. Papa used to tease me about it, cause deep down inside he was hurt cause he'd done all he could. My papa was a great old man. I can see him with a shovel in his hand. See, education he never had. He did wonders when the times got bad. The little money from the crops he raised.

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And you know, Mama knew what I was going.

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And guess what time it is? 7:20 p.m. We have entered the 7:20-verse. Ha ha. All right, it is Wednesday, July 15th, 2026. My name is Roy, your evening announcer. Coming up next is the Tundra Telegraph. Are you ready to tundra? All right. Red Dog Operations annual village visit will be tomorrow, Thursday, July 16 at 5 p.m. in Kotzebue at the New Ludwig Hotel. Doors open at 4 p.m. Presentations start at 5 p.m. Join us to discuss RDO updates, Red Dog Mine life extension, jobs and opportunities, and more. 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And tech is spelled T-E-C-K when you spell it out. Kotzebue commercial salmon fishing to open. Commercial fishing will open in Kotzebue in the Kotzebue district as follows. Thursday, July 16 from 10 a.m. to 6 p.m. Friday, July 17 from 10 a.m. to 6 p.m. One buyer is currently registered to purchase salmon in Kotzebue this season. The 2026 Kotzebue commercial harvest forecast is 50,000 to 150,000 chum salmon. Permit holders are reminded to check with their buyers before starting fishing operations to ensure they have a market for their catch. If you have any questions concerning the fishery, you can call the Kotzebue office at 907-442-3420 or the commercial fisheries office in Nome at 1-800-560-2271. And that's going to do it for the Tundra Telegraph. It's a mini tundra indeed. We got the weather coming up at 7:30, which is in 7 minutes. And yeah, the time is 7:22. Thanks for tuning in to KOTZ Radio, 7:20 on the AM dial.

Welcome back to KOTZ Radio, 720 AM. The time is 7:30 PM in the evening, PM in the evening, of course, on Wednesday, July 15, 2026. Coming up next is the whatchamacallit weather. So let's see. Oh, did all my web pages just crash? Goody, goody. What a goody, goody. They're coming back now. But yeah, so this is going to take a second. All right, starting with tomorrow's forecast in the Western Arctic Coast, Point Hope, Point Lay, Cape Lisburn. Tomorrow, Thursday, cloudy, slight chance of rain, showers, highs around 50 degrees, north winds to 10 miles per hour. Point Lay, chance of rain showers, highs around 60 degrees. Tomorrow night, cloudy skies, lows around 40 degrees, north winds to 15 miles per hour. Noatak Valley and Red Dog Mine. Tomorrow, Thursday, cloudy skies, slight chance of rain showers, highs around 60 degrees, light winds. Daylong Mountains, slight chance of rain showers. Tomorrow night, chance of rain showers, lows in the mid-40s, light winds. Kivalina and Red Dog Dock. Tomorrow, cloudy skies, slight chance of rain showers, highs around 50 degrees, southwest winds to 10 miles per hour. Tomorrow night, cloudy skies, lows around 40 degrees, west winds to 10 miles per hour. Lower Kobuk Valley, Norvik Selawikaina. Tomorrow, cloudy skies, slight chance of rain showers, highs around 60 degrees, west winds to 10 miles per hour. Tomorrow night, chance of rain showers, lows in the mid-40s, west winds to 10 miles per hour. Baldwin Peninsula, forecast for Kotzebue. Tomorrow, cloudy skies, slight chance of rain showers, highs in the mid-50s, west winds to 15 miles per hour. Tomorrow night, chance of rain showers, lows around 50 degrees, west winds to 10 miles per hour. Northern Seward Peninsula, Buckland and Deering. Tomorrow, chance of rain showers, highs in the mid-50s, light winds. Tomorrow night, chance of rain showers, lows around 40 degrees, northwest winds to 10 miles per hour. Upper Kobuk Valleys, Ambler, Shungnak, and Kobuk. Tomorrow, chance of rain showers, highs around 60 degrees, light winds. Tomorrow night, rain showers likely, lows in the mid-40s, light winds. Southern Chukchi Sea Coast, Shishmaref, and Diomede. Tomorrow, cloudy skies, slight chance of rain showers, highs in the mid-50s, northwest winds to 10 miles per hour. Diomede, highs in the mid-40s. Tomorrow night, cloudy skies, lows in the mid-40s, north winds to 10 miles per hour. Now we move on to current conditions in the villages, updated at the top of the hour, starting with Kotzebue, cloudy skies, 50 degrees. West winds 18 miles per hour, feels like 43 degrees. Kivalina, mostly clear skies, 55 degrees. West winds 10 miles per hour, feels like 52 degrees. Point Hope, clear skies, 49 degrees. North winds 15 miles per hour, feels like 43 degrees. And Selwick, raining, 56 degrees. West winds 9 miles per hour. Gusts going 15 miles per hour, feels like 53 degrees. And Cayena, mostly cloudy skies, 62 degrees, west wind 7 miles per hour, feels like 61 degrees. Ambler is cloudy, 63 degrees, veering winds 3 miles per hour, feels like 63 degrees. Buckland, raining, 50 degrees, northwest winds 13 miles per hour, feels like 45 degrees. Deering, mostly clear skies, 53 degrees, west winds 10 miles per hour, feels like 49 degrees. Narvik, clear skies, 59 degrees, west winds 13 miles per hour, feels like 56 degrees. Noatak, all defense, partly cloudy skies, 62 degrees, west winds 11 miles per hour, feels like 60 degrees. All right, so these were all weather.gov updates, so some of them were missing. So let's go to Point Lay on the Google pages.
Mostly cloudy in Point Lay, 45 degrees, northeast winds, 11 miles per hour, gust going 16 miles per hour. Red Dog Mine, mostly cloudy, 56 degrees, west winds 9 miles per hour, gust going 15 miles per hour. And let's see, what's next? Cape Lisburn, mostly cloudy, 51 degrees, northeast winds 5 miles per hour, gust going 15 miles per hour. Come on, Shishmaref, Alaska, cloudy skies, 46 degrees, northwest winds, 10 miles per hour, gust going 13 miles per hour. Diomede, Alaska, mostly cloudy, 42 degrees, northwest winds, 11 miles per hour, gust going 16 miles per hour. Kobuk, mostly cloudy, 53 degrees, west winds 10 miles per hour, gust going 16 miles per hour. Shungnak, shout out Shungnak, cloudy skies, 56 degrees, southwest winds, 6 miles per hour, gust going 9 miles per hour. And what's next? Low tide, high tide for today in Kotzebue. Low tide was at 4:25 p.m. It was negative 0.1 feet at low tide. Now, coming up next is high tide at 10:09 p.m., and it will be 0.4 feet. So the next tide to look out for is high tide at 10:09 p.m. And today is, what is today? Wednesday, July 15, sunrise and sunset for today and tomorrow. Today's total amount of daylight is 21 hours, 47 minutes, 2 seconds. Tomorrow's total daylight will be 21 hours, 34 minutes, 59 seconds. Today we lost 12 minutes, 44 seconds from yesterday. Tomorrow we'll lose 12 minutes, 2 seconds from today. This morning sunrise was at 4 a.m. sharp. We will have a midnight sun tonight, and then the sun will set at 1:53 a.m. tomorrow. And then tomorrow the sun will rise at 4:06 a.m., and we'll have another midnight sun going into Friday, and Friday morning, the sun will set at 1:47 a.m. All right, that's going to do it for the weather for this hour. We got one more hour of announcements after this. The time is 7:38 p.m. Thank you for tuning in to KOTZ Radio, 7:20 a.m.

0: Managing Alaska's wildlife for future conservation means finding the right balance. SCI Alaska Chapter supports wildlife management, grounded in science and respectful of subsistence traditions. Our efforts seeking better wildlife management don't change subsistence priority. They strengthen how decisions are made. SCI Alaska Chapter. First for conservation.
1: Paid for by the Safari Club of Alaska.

scene. You look quite so sad. I've never felt me feel quite so bad. And I know we both feel that we have been had. I guess they were just not that strong. I lost my woman, and you lost your man.

0: To one, NPR's Jasmine Garst reports.
1: It was a game for the history books, with both teams playing equally hard and holding each other off until England scored during the second half in minute 55. Argentina then started attacking relentlessly and, as has been their style in recent games, staged a last-minute comeback. Enzo Fernandez scored at minute 85 as the game was nearing the end and equalized. Then, in the final minutes of play, Lautaro Martinez scored a header goal with an assist from superstar Lionel Messi. Argentina will face Spain in the final on Sunday in New Jersey. Spain's team has had a nearly flawless track record during this tournament. Jasmine Garst, NPR News.
0: And I'm Giles Snyder. This is NPR News.
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3: 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The time is 8:06 in the evening. My name is Roy, your evening announcer. Today is Wednesday, July 15, 2026. Brain fart there. It's getting late. I mean, not that late, but late enough. Anyways, we're going to do the Tundra Telegraph, and we're going to do the weather, and then we're going to plug in the Eskimo story, and then we're going to plug in Performance Today, the classical music program played every Wednesday, and then we're going to call it a night. All right, Red Dog Operations annual village visit will be tomorrow, Thursday, July 16 at 5 p.m. in Kotzebue at the new Ludwig Hotel. Doors open at 4 p.m. Presentations start at 5 p.m. Join us to discuss RDO updates, Red Dog Mine life extension, jobs and opportunities, and more. 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Kotzebue commercial salmon fishing to open. Commercial fishing will open in the Kotzebue district as follows. Tomorrow, Thursday, July 16, from 10 a.m. to 6 p.m. Friday, July 17, from 10 a.m. to 6 p.m. One buyer is currently registered to purchase salmon in Kotzebue this season. The 2026 Kotzebue commercial harvest forecast is 50,000 to 150,000 chum salmon. Permit holders are reminded to check with their buyers before starting fishing operations to ensure they have a market for their catch. If you have any questions concerning the fishery, you can call the Kotzebue office at 907-442-3420 or the Commercial Fisheries Office in Nome at 1-800-560-2271. And that's it. No more tundra today. All right, on to the weather. Let's start with tomorrow's forecast in the western Arctic coast, Point Hope, Point Lay, and Cape Lisburn. Tomorrow, Thursday, cloudy skies, slight chance of rain showers, highs around 50 degrees, north winds to 10 miles per hour. Point Lay, chance of rain showers, highs around 60 degrees. Tomorrow night, cloudy skies, lows around 40 degrees, north winds to 15 miles per hour. Noatak Valley and Red Dog Mine. Tomorrow, cloudy skies, slight chance of rain showers, highs around 60 degrees, light winds. Daylong Mountains, chance of rain showers. Tomorrow night, chance of rain showers, lows in the mid-40s, light winds. Kivalina and Red Dog Dock. Tomorrow, Thursday, cloudy skies, slight chance of rain showers, highs around 50 degrees, southwest winds to 10 miles per hour. Tomorrow night, cloudy skies, lows around 40 degrees, west winds to 10 miles per hour. Lower Kobuk Valley, Narvik, Selwyn, Kiana. Tomorrow, cloudy skies, slight chance of rain showers, highs around 60 degrees, west winds to 10 miles per hour. Tomorrow night, chance of rain showers, lows in the mid-40s, west winds to 10 miles per hour. Baldwin Peninsula, forecast for Kotzebue. Tomorrow, cloudy skies, slight chance of rain showers. Highs in the mid-50s, west winds to 15 miles per hour. Tomorrow night, chance of rain showers, lows around 50 degrees, west winds to 10 miles per hour. Northern Seward Peninsula, Buckland and Deering. Tomorrow, chance of rain showers, highs in the mid-50s, light winds. Tomorrow night, chance of rain showers, lows around 40 degrees, northwest winds to 10 miles per hour. Upper Kobuk Valleys, Ambler, Shungnak, and Kobuk. Tomorrow, chance of rain showers, highs around 60 degrees, light winds. Tomorrow night, rain showers likely, lows in the mid-40s, light winds. Southern Chukchi Sea Coast, Shishmaref and Diomede. Tomorrow, cloudy skies, slight chance of rain showers, highs in the mid-50s, northwest winds to 10 miles per hour. Diomede, highs in the mid-40s. Tomorrow night, cloudy skies, lows in the mid-40s, north winds to 10 miles per hour. Now on to current conditions. And let's see, can I refresh and get the 8 o'clock update? Please, pretty please, 8 o'clock update. It worked yesterday, or is that 2 days ago it worked? I think it was 2 days ago. I think yesterday I had an easy 8 o'clock update. Well, we're stuck with the 7 o'clock update. So, current conditions updated at 7. Kotzebue, right now, cloudy skies, 50 degrees. West winds 18 miles per hour, feels like 43 degrees. Kivalina, mostly clear skies, 55 degrees. West winds 10 miles per hour, feels like 52 degrees. Point Hope, clear skies, 49 degrees. North winds 15 miles per hour, feels like 43 degrees. Selwick, raining, 56 degrees. West winds 9 miles per hour. Gust going 15 miles per hour, feels like 53 degrees. Kiana is mostly cloudy, 62 degrees. West wind 7 miles per hour, feels like 61 degrees. Ambler, cloudy skies, 63 degrees. Veering winds 3 miles per hour, feels like 63. Buckland is raining, 50 degrees. Northwest winds 13 miles per hour, feels like 45 degrees. Deering, mostly clear skies, 53 degrees. West winds 10 miles per hour, feels like 49 degrees. Narvik, clear skies, 59 degrees. West winds 13 miles per hour, feels like 56 degrees. No attack, all defense, partly cloudy skies, 62 degrees. West winds 11 miles per hour, feels like 60 degrees. All right, now for the Google pages. Let me refresh these real quick. Make sure, I think I did it during NPR, but I just want to be double sure these are all up to date, because why not? Why not have the most up to date info we can get? Point Lay, mostly cloudy skies, 45 degrees, northeast winds 12 miles per hour, gust going 16 miles per hour. Red Dog Mine, mostly cloudy, 55 degrees, west winds 8 miles per hour, gust going 14 miles per hour. Cape Lisburn, mostly cloudy skies, 50 degrees, northeast wind 6 miles per hour, gust going 14 miles per hour. Shishmaref is cloudy, 46 degrees, northwest winds 10 miles per hour, gust going 13 miles per hour. Diomede, mostly cloudy, 41 degrees, northwest winds 9 miles per hour, gust going 14 miles per hour. Kobuk, mostly cloudy, 53 degrees, west winds 10 miles per hour, gust going 16 miles per hour. Shungnak, shout out Shungnak, cloudy skies, 56 degrees, southwest wind 6 miles per hour, gusts going 9 miles per hour. On to current condition. Now, we just did current conditions, boy it's late. On to low tide, high tide for today in Kotzebue. Low tide was at 4:25 p.m. It was negative 0.1 feet at that time. Coming up next is high tide at 10:09 p.m. 10 after 10 is high tide, and it will be 0.4 feet then. So be on the lookout for the next tide. It is high tide at 10:09 p.m. All right, one final order of business. Sunrise and sunset for today and tomorrow in Kotzebue. Today, Wednesday, July 15, 2026, we will have a total of 21 hours, 47 minutes, and 2 seconds of daylight. Tomorrow will be 21 hours, 34 minutes, 59 seconds long. Today, we lost 12 minutes, 44 seconds from yesterday. Tomorrow, we will lose 12 minutes, 2 seconds from today. The sun rose this morning at 4 a.m. sharp, and we're going to have a midnight sun tonight. And tomorrow morning at 1:53 a.m., the sun will set. Tomorrow morning, the 16th, Thursday, Country Thursday, the sun will rise at 4:06 a.m., and we'll have another midnight sun going into Friday. And Friday morning, the sun will set at 1:47 a.m. And there you have it, folks. Announcements for this evening are complete. The time is 8:15 p.m. My name is Roy, your evening announcer, and it is my pleasure and my honor to be your announcer. Thank you for tuning in to KOTZ Radio, 7:20 a.m. I'll see y'all tomorrow for Country Thursday during the request hour. All right, good night. Thank you again, 7:20 a.m. listeners.

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today's Hinjapak word of the day is kallutak, meaning round wooden scoop. Kallutak. This is used for picking berries by gently tapping each small blueberry bush cluster with the wooden scoop and having the berries fall into the berry basket. Henry Horner, look with me.

0: நம்ம இனி ஒன்று அனரூடலை கையாகளும் நூறு பேர்களும் நன்னி டைம் தமானே அருகிறகாரம் பிக்ஷும டாக் மோட் முடிச்சு போகானே டாக்ம கூபோப்ஸ் ஞானே தமானே இனி ஒன்று அனஸ்டப் அனரூடலை ஆனரூடே கஜாங்க அதுபோக்னு நினைத்தேமா 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

0: From NPR News, I'm Giles Snyder. Despite renewed fighting between the U.S. and Iran, President Trump is welcoming what he is calling a gesture of goodwill. On social media, Trump said Tehran has allowed an Iranian-American to leave the country. Her attorney says 53-year-old Dana Kariri had been prevented from leaving Iran since December 2024, but is now on her way back to the U.S. Nearly half of House Democrats voted Wednesday in favor of cutting off aid to Israel. That wasn't enough to pass, but NPR's Barbara Sprunt reports a tally highlights a major political shift.
1: The proposed amendment to a State Department funding bill would have removed over $3 billion in funding to Israel. It ultimately failed. The measure was introduced by Republican Congressman Thomas Massey of Kentucky, who has long advocated for a more isolationist posture when it comes to foreign policy. The issue divided Democratic leaders, who typically vote in lockstep. The number two Democrat in the House, Catherine Clark, voted to remove the funding for Israel. House Minority Leader Hakeem Jeffries called it overly broad and said it would also restrict the United States' ability to confront Hamas, Hezbollah, and other terrorist organizations in the region. Barbara Sprunt, NPR News.
0: Maine Governor Janet Mills calling on Congress to dramatically reform immigration and customs enforcement after a fatal shooting this week. Maine Public's Michael Livingston.
2: In a letter sent to Maine's congressional delegation this week, Mills claimed Congress has failed to pass any substantial oversight of ICE despite numerous killings by agents. She suggested reforms such as banning ICE agents from covering their faces, requiring them to identify themselves, wear body cameras, and implement better training. If that doesn't happen, she wrote, the agency should be abolished.
3: We'd like to see more aggressive action on the part of Congress to protect the lives of people across this country, not just in Biddeford, not just in Maine, but everywhere.
2: Several Democrats seeking to challenge Maine Senator Susan Collins for her seat say they'll work to abolish the agency if elected. Federal and state law enforcement are still investigating the shooting as of Wednesday. For NPR News, I'm Michael Livingston in Portland, Maine.
0: New Fed Chairman Kevin Warsh vowing to put inflation in the rearview mirror. He was on Capitol Hill Wednesday. NPR Scott Worsley.
4: We got some encouraging news this week about prices at both the retail and the wholesale level, and both look a little better in June than they did the month before. That was largely thanks to a drop in energy prices last month, resulting from the ceasefire in the Strait of Hormuz. Of course, tensions in the Strait have rekindled in July, so now energy prices are going up again. And even if you strip out energy prices, overall inflation is still too high. It's been high for more than 5 years now. And Kevin Warsh told senators if he and his colleagues do their jobs right, they will wrestle prices under control.
0: And you're listening to NPR News. A group of former Meta employees suing the parent company of Facebook, claiming it used artificial intelligence to make layoffs in ways that violated the law. NPR's John Brewich reports that Meta says the claims lack merit.
5: The plaintiffs are a group of 26 unnamed former employees at Meta. Their lawsuit, filed in the U.S. District Court in Oakland, California, says Meta used a, quote, constellation of internal artificial intelligence systems to assess employees on a set of metrics that were then used to inform layoffs in May. The company cut about a tenth of its workforce. The plaintiffs say the company did not take into account protected leave and approved absences like medical, pregnancy, or paternal leave. They argue, in effect, that the AI systems targeted them as underperformers. Meta says in a statement the claims lack merit and are not based in fact. It says workforce management and organizational decisions are made by people, not AI. John Ruich, NPR News.
0: Defense Secretary Pete Hegseth has announced a new policy to test U.S. troops for low testosterone. In a video posted to social media Wednesday, Hegseth said the screening program is necessary to allow service members to operate at what he said is their absolute best. He said the screenings will be conducted annually as part of required medical tests for those 30 and older. The World Cup final is set. Defending champion Argentina rallied Wednesday in the final minutes of regulation, scoring twice to beat England 2-1. Argentina will now play

0: Giles Snyder, NPR News.
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2: Sometimes you hear about a composer's early period or late period or how he or she evolved. Some composers, however, kind of had a sense of what sort of music they wanted to make right from the get-go and did not change much throughout their lives. Nino Rota is a good example of that. His works from the 1940s don't sound dramatically different from stuff written three decades later. From APM American Public Media, this is Performance Today. I'm Valerie Kaler. On the way this hour, chamber music by Nino Rota, a trio for clarinet, cello, and piano from the foothills of the Rockies. Music for Three by Nino Rota, on the way about 25 minutes from now. Right now, Nino for Nine. Rota composed this piece in 1959. An all-star ensemble from the Salon de Provence Festival made this recording.

When that album came out, Fanfare magazine said Nino Rota's Nonna is what might happen if Rossini and Poulenc could collaborate through a spirit medium. More from Nino Rota ahead this hour. From APM, American Public Media, this is Performance Today, taking you to concerts around the world. I'm Valerie Kaler with a little explainer on the musical form known as a tone poem. Generally speaking, a tone poem, sometimes called a symphonic poem, is a composition inspired by a non-musical idea. That idea might be an actual poem. Think Paul Dukas' Sorcerer's Apprentice or Franz Liszt's Les Preludes. Maybe a painting, Rachmaninoff's Isle of the Dead. In the case of Ottorino Respighi's Roman trilogy, the landscape, the structures, and history of Rome fueled his suites of tone poems. We're about to hear a tone poem by Jean Sibelius, one of several written by the Finnish composer. The title of the piece is Ensaga, a tale. So what was the tale? People have been trying to suss this out, the inspiration, the narrative, the story, for more than a century. If Sibelius were here and we could ask him, he'd likely shrug. He finally said outright that it did not represent any specific legend. Quote, "It is an expression of a state of mind." Well, just because Sibelius claimed no specific fable or poem as inspiration for a tale and saga doesn't mean there isn't a narrative. There's an arc, there's drama, resolution. We just get to fill in the details ourselves.

A tone poem is music inspired by something outside of music. A poem, a legend, a landscape, even a feeling. Some tell a clear story. Others, like the piece we just heard, simply invite you into a world, and your imagination fills in the details. We heard Ensaga by Jean Sibelius. Sakari Oramu led the Berlin Radio Symphony Orchestra in concert at the Philharmonie in Berlin. You know, most of the music we broadcast here on PT is from concert recordings, highlights from recent performances across the country and around the world. I love that. We get to hear the immediacy of today's classical music scene and that palpable electricity between the performers and the audience. That is really the origin of the name of this program, Performance Today. 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In a moment, glimmers of light, of hope. This is Performance Today from APM,

the 16th century, Tomás Luis de Vitoria wrote a darkly luminous setting of O Vos Omnes, whose text from the Book of Lamentations is a request to be seen in the midst of sorrow. Don't look away. See me here in this pain. Rina Esmail wanted to write a companion piece to Vitoria's O Vos Omnes that inhabited the same space of profound sorrow, but with glimmers of light beginning to pierce the shadow. She chose a text called When the Violin by 14th century Persian poet Hafiz. When the violin can forgive the past, it starts singing. When the violin can stop worrying about the future, you will become such a drunk, laughing nuisance that God will then lean down and start combing you into her hair. When the violin can forgive every wound caused by others, the heart starts singing. The original version of Rina Esmail's When the Violin was written for choir with obbligato, violin, or cello, so sometimes the title is poetic rather than literal. Cellist Elisa Weilerstein here to break your heart with the help of what you said. Rina Esmail's When the Violin.

When the Violin by Rina Esmail. The UK ensemble Voces 8 teamed up with cellist Elisa Weilerstein for that performance at the Prebis in La Jolla, California, presented by La Jolla Chamber Music Society. Esmail wrote her piece as a response or a companion piece to Vittoria's O Vos Omnes. She said the text of O Vos Omnes is asking simply to be seen in a moment of sorrow, to be beheld through suffering and darkness. She said a poem by 14th century Persian poet Hafiz. That text, she says, responds in such a beautiful way. It moves through that darkness and begins to let those very first slivers of light in. Rina Esmail likens that process or that moment to a breakthrough, but not a sharp-edged one with an explosion of light and fanfare. It's about finding the soft, warm place within ourselves where music can expand and reverberate. When the violin can forgive the past, it starts singing. In a moment, a gift for melody, both on screen and on stage. 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

Nino Rota created movie music for many, many directors, including Coppola and Zeffirelli. But it was his quarter-century-plus collaboration with Federico Fellini, for which he's most noted, La Strada, La Dolce Vita. So in the 1960s, Nino Rota was at the pinnacle of his career as a film composer, writing as many as 10 film scores a year. It was right around this time he decided to cut back on the stresses of the movie biz and focus on other music. He wrote the trio we're about to hear, a trio for clarinet, cello, and piano, in 1973, just a few years before his death in 1979. From the Colorado College Summer Music Festival, clarinetist Alan Kay, cellist Mark Hosauer, and pianist William Wolfram play music by Nino Rota.

0: Election, as NPR's Greg Myrie reports.
1: Several Democratic senators asked Jay Clayton, the nominee for Director of National Intelligence, who won the 2020 election. Clayton said Joe Biden was certified as president, but didn't say outright that Biden won. The tone escalated as Georgia's John Ossoff pressed Clayton.
2: Who won the 2020
3: election? I think I've answered the question. We can keep doing this.
2: Well, we're going to keep doing it because you're not being honest and forthright.
3: I'm not going to engage in the theater.
1: Republicans control the Intelligence Committee and can send Clayton's nomination to the full Senate without any Democratic support. A vote is expected next week. Greg Myrie, NPR News, Washington.
0: Acting Attorney General Todd Blanche was also on Capitol Hill Wednesday for his confirmation hearing. Focus was on the so-called anti-weaponization fund that would have compensated allies of President Trump who've been prosecuted for crimes. Blanche insisted that it is not moving forward, but lawmakers, including Republican Senator John Cornyn, said the Trump administration is not committed to that in writing. Iran has released an American woman who's been trapped in the country for the past year and a half. President Trump calls it a goodwill gesture, even as the war with Iran heats up again.
4: 53-year-old Dana Karari runs a nonprofit organization that helps poor children in Iran. When she went to Iran to see family in December of 2024, she was blocked from leaving and then faced what her lawyer, Jared Genzer, describes as a coercive exit ban.
5: She's subjected to roughly two dozen interrogations and ultimately was accused of collaboration with a hostile state and espionage. But was never actually charged with those crimes.
4: Nor was she detained. When a court-ordered exit ban expired in April, Genzer says he urged U.S. negotiators to push for her release. He credits President Trump for making it happen. Michelle Kellerman,
6: NPR News,
4: Washington.
6: The movie's might have made him famous, but composer Nino Rota was just as proud of his works for the concert stage.
0: In the Texas,
6: we heard some chamber music by Nino Rota, his trio for clarinet, cello, and piano. Alan Kay, Mark Hossauer, and William Wolfram gave that performance in Packard Performance Hall on the campus of Colorado College during their summer music festival. Alan Kay teaches clarinet and coaches chamber music at the Juilliard School. He's also principal clarinet with the Orpheus Chamber Orchestra, the Orchestra of St. Luke's, and Santa Fe Opera Orchestra, among others. And as we just heard, a frequent presence at chamber music festivals all across the country.
0: Allegedly selling seditious publications, saying in a statement they are suspected of breaching the controversial national security law Beijing imposed in 2020. The third round of raids.
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0: Argentina is headed back to the World Cup final. Fans were treated to another nail-biter victory in the knockout round. This time, Argentina beat England 2-1 in Wednesday's semifinal. Here's NPR's Becky Sullivan.
7: The defending champs are defeat-defying escape artists.
4: I'm Valerie King.
7: In every knockout game so far, Argentina
4: today
7: has come face-to-face with elimination.
4: American Public
7: they have gone
4: Media
7: to extra time twice and trailed late in two other games, including in this semifinal in Atlanta against England. In a tough physical game, England scored first, but that just seemed to uncork Argentina, who cranked up the intensity as they took shot after shot late in the second half. It felt inevitable they would score, and in the 85th minute, they did. Enzo Fernandez hit a rocket in from outside the penalty area, and soon after, his teammate Lautaro Martinez put Argentina ahead with a stoppage time header. Assisting on both goals, superstar Lionel Messi. Now, Argentina is headed to the final for a possible repeat. This time, they'll face Spain, a defensive juggernaut that has allowed its opponents only one goal in the entire World Cup. Becky Sullivan, NPR News, Atlanta.
0: Golf's major tournaments getting underway Thursday. The 154th British Open being played at Royal Birkdale on the Irish Sea coast north of Liverpool. Forecast with a sort of hot weather and bright sunshine that's baked the score. Scotty Scheffler is the defending champion. 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
4: And that one of his favorite composers along those lines was working in Vienna in the early 1800s, Carl Maria von Weber. 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I'm Valerie Kaler.
9: Coming up, the joy of this clarinet quintet by Carl Maria von Weber in a stunning performance.

from a recent concert in Portland, Oregon. That's on the way later in this hour of PT. Also ahead, music for strings by Spanish cellist and composer Andrea Casarubios. That old advice for aspiring novelists, write what you know, applies to writing music as well. A great deal of Casarubios' music is for her instrument, the cello. Here's a piece she wrote in 2019 for cello and piano. Mensajes del agua, messages from water. Pianist Audrey Abela joins cellist and composer Andrea Casarubios.

Mensajes del agua, messages of the water. That was the middle movement of the Mirage Cello Concerto by Andrea Casarubios, but it's often played as a standalone work. We heard the composer herself playing cello in that recording with pianist Audrey Abela. More Casarubios coming up in just a second. From APM, American Public Media, this is Performance Today. I'm Valerie Kaler. I'm glad you're here for today's musical adventures and discoveries. Buckle up. We are hopping into the Wayback Machine for a Saturday Night Live sketch from literally a half century ago. Gilda Radner is playing a troubled child, and her parents take her to see a child psychologist. When they get to the appointment, the psychologist, Lorraine Newman, is sitting cross-legged on top of the desk. She is an actual child, a child psychologist. Anyway, she says to the parents, "Who better to understand the mind of a child than another child?" And that popped into my head as I was putting my notes together for the piece we're about to hear. Who better to understand the mind of a cellist than another cellist? When Spanish-born cellist Andrea Casarubios turned her hand to writing music, it was immediately clear that she knew her way around string instruments. Her writing is so idiomatic, so comfortable for strings, beautifully designed and considered. Write what you know, eh? Here's A Far Cry, playing Overture and Chorale by Andrea Casarubios.

to my mother and her obsession with J.S. Bach. That's the dedication at the top of Overture and Chorale by Spanish-born cellist and composer Andrea Casarubios. She wrote it originally for four cellos, and then she reimagined the piece in the version we just heard, part of a concert called Reimagine from the group A Far Cry. They gave that concert at Jordan Hall in their hometown of Boston. A Far Cry. They used to say they were conductorless, meaning they work without a conductor on the podium. And now they prefer to say they are self-conducted. The leadership comes from within the ensemble itself. Always glad to feature A Far Cry here on PT.

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Remember when you were a kid and that last school bell rang in June and you raced out of the classroom with all the junk from your desk and your locker? And if you're like me, you dumped it on the floor right inside the door of your house and raced back outside to start summer vacation. Now, I've had some really good vacations as an adult, but nothing has ever recaptured that feeling of absolute freedom I got with summer break. Freedom from homework, from vocabulary words and spelling tests and math worksheets. Freedom from routine. It's delicious. There's nothing like it in the world. What better time to clear the cobwebs and get those creative juices flowing? Summer break was a happy, relaxed time for Johannes Brahms, and the sonatas he wrote during his vacations are testament to that expansive feeling. Here's the opening of his Violin Sonata No. 1. Violinist Geneva Lewis and pianist Evren Ozell teamed up for this performance at Clemson University in South Carolina.

German composer Johannes Brahms was in his late 40s when he wrote that music. What a great sense of balance and interplay between violin and piano. The Violin Sonata No. 1 by Brahms. We heard the opening movement played by violinist Geneva Lewis. You might remember that name. She was one of our PT Young Artists in Residence in 2020. And Evert Nozell was at the piano. His name, probably familiar too. He won the bronze medal at the Cliburn Piano Competition just a couple years ago. Both in their 20s and both names to watch. Rising stars in the world of classical music. Geneva Lewis, Evert Nozell. They gave that concert at Clemson University in Clemson, South Carolina. Thanks to our friends at the Lillian and Robert Utzi Chamber Music Series in Clemson for sharing that recording. In a moment, we've secretly replaced the string quartet with an orchestra. Let's see if the clarinetist notices.

Heinrich Behrmann was the great clarinet player in Munich in the early days of the 1800s. Behrmann asked composer Carl Maria von Weber to write him some music, something special for clarinet and string quartet. Weber loved the idea. In a single day, Weber finished an entire movement, so just three more to go. But then 4 years went by, and Weber didn't get any more done on that piece. Behrmann got tired of waiting, so he scheduled a concert with Weber's new piece on the program. Lo and behold, with a deadline out there in public, Weber finished the piece the day before the concert. Nothing quite like a deadline to get those creative juices flowing. Weber's original is for clarinet and string quartet. Here's an arrangement for clarinet and small orchestra from a concert in Portland, Oregon. Jörg Wiedmann playing solo clarinet alongside 13 colleagues. This is the Clarinet Quintet by Carl Maria von Weber.

0: logistics in occupied Crimea. Ihor Fedirko, who leads the Ukrainian Council of Defense Industry, told NPR that he is sorry to see Fedorov go.
1: One of the faces of the modern and technological war, it's Mykhailo Fedorov.
0: Lawmakers from Zelensky's Servant of the People party told NPR that Fedorov was removed in part because he clashed with Ukraine's old-school military chief, Oleksandr Sirsky. Joanna Kakissis, NPR News, Kyiv.
2: Record-setting amounts of rainfall expected in much of south-central Texas over the next few days.
3: With the
2: state's governor, Greg Abbott, issued a disaster declaration for 59 counties and says more could be added moving forward. Texas Newsroom's Blaze Ganey has more.
4: Abbott opened Wednesday's presser telling people that the weather event has been categorized as life-threatening catastrophic floods. This comes a little over a year after the deadly floods in Hill Country that led to the death of more than 130 people. Abbott says this storm is expected to produce more rain than that.
5: The 4th of July floods last year had rainfall of 20.29 inches.
3: All over the world.
5: The expected rainfall during this rainstorm is expected to be more than 30 inches.
4: So far, 75 people have been rescued, mostly from stranded motorists. Abbott and emergency officials say Texans should avoid driving if possible, and if they must, then don't drive over rain-covered roads. I'm Blaze Ganey in Austin.
2: Rescuers still searching for three people missing after a boat sank Tuesday afternoon in San Francisco Bay near Alcatraz Island. The boat capsized with 20 family members and friends on board to scatter the ashes of a loved one. 16 people were rescued. One person died after being pulled from the water. This is NPR. The New York Times has filed a court motion seeking to block subpoenas served by the Justice Department to three Times journalists. They reported on security concerns with President Trump's new Air Force One, a gift from Qatar. During his confirmation hearing Wednesday, Acting Attorney General Todd Blanche said the subpoenas are aimed at identifying people who leaked sensitive national security information. However, the situation tees up a court fight over press freedom. New York City's mayor says he will expand special education programs for preschoolers across the nation's largest public school system. NPR's Tanaka Medov reports that New York is spending more than $67 million on
6: the new program is part of Mayor Mondoni's effort to address long-standing gaps in early childhood education. The move comes as the U.S. Department of Education works to dismantle itself and reshape special education oversight at the federal level. The city's public schools are in the process of hiring hundreds of staffers. Among other things, they would help speed up the delay families face in getting evaluations for their children. There's a focus on expanding services for students with autism in preschool, as the number of kids with that diagnosis continues to increase across the country. The program will launch this fall in 14 of the 32 community school districts in the city. Naki Hitha, NPR News.
2: Asian shares declining in Thursday trading. Japan's Nikkei share averaged down 2.5%. South Korea's benchmark is down more than 6%. And the sell-off in stocks linked to artificial intelligence bring crude oil, the international standard, above $84. This is NPR News.
7: 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Other

Last night I dreamed I went to cowboy heaven, and you know who greeted me at the gate? My old sidekick himself, Gabby Hayes. And he said to me, he said, "Roy, the big boss of the riders up here asked me to kind of show you around. Now right over yonder's a few of your old saddle pals." My, was I glad to see them. Buck Jones, Tom Mix, and the old high noon singing cowboy, Tex Ritter.

Harvey shake hands with William S. Hart, Hoot Gibson, Wild Bill Elliott, Ken Maynard, Hopalong Cassidy, and then he showed me the heavenly tack room, with the saddles mounted with pure silver and gold, and the bridles were marked Trigger, Tony, Champion, and many more. And then he said, Roy, step over this way. There's a couple of more of your pals I know you'll want to see. And there they were, standing side by side and smiling at me. Alan Rocky Lane, Tim Holt, and Johnny McBrown.

Then I ask him who else he expected to be riding this way, say, in the next 100 years or so. And he handed me a beautiful book, just covered with stardust. Gabby called it the Big Pally Book. In it were so many names, and each one was branded in pure gold. I opened the book and started reading some of them. Bob Steele, John Wayne, Jane Autry, Sunset Carson, Lash LaRue, Charles Sterrett, the Durango Kid, Rex Allen, Roy Rogers. Roy Rogers? Oh, and that's when I woke up, and I'm sorry I did, because

0: Live from NPR News, I'm Giles Snyder. Iran has released an American woman who's been trapped in the country for the past year and a half. President Trump calls it a goodwill gesture, and her lawyer says the release would not have happened without Trump's support, as NPR's Michelle Kellerman reports.
1: Dana Karari is a dual U.S.-Iranian citizen who's been trapped in Iran since December of 2024. In a message on social media, President Trump says she is now safely outside Iran and in good condition. Her lawyer, Jared Gantzer, writes in a statement that Karari was subjected to what he calls a coercive exit ban and was interrogated dozens of times and suffered enormous hardships, though she was not in prison. He says she drew the attention of Iranian authorities because she runs a nonprofit that has a U.S. Treasury Department license to collect private donor support for poor children in Iran. Michelle Kellerman, NPR News, Washington.
0: President Trump is preparing for a primetime address from the White House tonight. He is expected to discuss election issues. Democrats warn that Trump could use his speech to stoke misleading claims ahead of the November midterms. Maine Governor Janet Mills calling on Congress to dramatically reform immigration and customs enforcement after this week's fatal shooting in the city of Biddeford. Maine Public's Michael Livingston reports.
2: In a letter sent to Maine's congressional delegation this week, Mills claimed Congress has failed to pass any substantial oversight of ICE despite numerous killings by agents.

0: to protect the lives of people across this country, not just in Biddeford, not just in Maine, but everywhere.
1: Several Democrats seeking to challenge Maine Senator Susan Collins for her seat say they'll work to abolish the agency if elected. Federal and state law enforcement are still investigating the shooting as of Wednesday. For NPR News, I'm Michael Livingston.
2: Chairman of the Federal Reserve, Kevin Warsh, is vowing to put inflation in the rearview mirror. He was on Capitol Hill Wednesday, appearing before the Senate Banking Committee. Here's NPR Scott Worsley.
3: We got some encouraging news this week about prices at both the retail and the wholesale level, and both look a little better in June than they did the month before. That was largely thanks to a drop in energy prices last month, resulting from the ceasefire in the Strait of Hormuz. Of course, tensions in the Strait have rekindled in July, so now energy prices are going up again. And even if you strip out energy prices, overall inflation is still too high. It's been high for more than 5 years now. And Kevin Warsh told senators if he and his colleagues do their jobs right, they will wrestle prices under control.
2: And you're listening to NPR News. The smoke from wildfires in Canada and the Great Lakes region is moving across the Midwest and into the Northeast this week, turning skies orange. As the planet's temperature rises, smoke becoming more common across the country, and here's Ava Berger reports.
4: A combination of extreme heat and dry conditions in Ontario and northern Minnesota led to raging wildfires. Then this week, weather patterns forced the smoke into the Great Lakes region and down the east coast of the U.S. Health experts warn wildfire smoke is dangerous. It's made up of tiny particles that can be inhaled deep into a person's lungs and even enter the bloodstream. Here's how Dr. David Eisenman, a professor of medicine at UCLA, puts it.
5: There are studies that show effects on the heart with increased heart attacks and heart failure. There's strokes associated with it, respiratory illnesses.
4: Eisenman says depending on air quality reports, reduce outdoor activity, use air filters, and wear an N95 mask. Ava Berger, NPR News.
2: The National Weather Service warning that widespread flooding could remain a threat to the Texas Hill Country through at least Friday. Heavy downpours have been drenching the region this week. Officials say more than 40 people have been rescued from high water, with most of the rescues in the Uvalde County area, nearly 60 Texas counties under a flood watch. World Cup final is set. Defending champion Argentina rallied Wednesday in the final minutes of regulation, scoring twice to beat England 2-1. Argentina will now play Spain in Sunday's World Cup final in New Jersey. I'm Giles Snyder. 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
6: 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Other contributors include the estate of Joan B. Kroc, whose bequest serves as an enduring investment in the future of public radio and seeks to help NPR be the model for high-quality journalism in the 21st century. 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

Jacksonville, Knoxville, Oma, Baker, Shufflefield, Jacksonville, Waterville, Costa Rica, Pittsfield, Springfield, Bakerfield, Shreveport, Hickensack, Cadillac, Fond du Lac, Davenport, Idaho, Jellicoe, Argentina, Diamantina, Pasadena, Catalina, see what I mean.

0: Live from NPR News in Washington, I'm Dave Mattingly. The U.S. continues to intensify its airstrikes against Iran in the renewed naval blockade of Iranian ports. U.S. Central Command says American forces struck Iranian targets in multiple locations over the last 24 hours. They included daytime and nighttime strikes. Iranian command centers and missile and drone capabilities were among the sites hit to further reduce Iran's ability to attack commercial shipping in the Strait of Hormuz. NPR's Adil Al-Khalchi.
1: The U.S. military said it struck an unladen oil tanker attempting to sail toward an Iranian port in the Arabian Gulf. It said the ship ignored warnings and violated the U.S. blockade. There was no immediate comment from Iran. U.S. Central Command also said it has been redirecting compliant commercial vessels through the Strait of Hormuz. The U.S. intensified its attacks on Iranian military targets for a fifth day, and Iran responded by targeting U.S. bases in the Gulf and Jordan. The status of the ceasefire talks is currently unknown, but Iranian diplomats said they have been in contact with mediators. Adil Al-Shalchi, NPR News, Istanbul.
0: President Trump is once again threatening U.S. military strikes on Iran's power plants and bridges. Speaking to Fox News, the president said American forces would attack Iran's energy plants and bridges next week unless Iran returns to negotiate. Some abuse survivors of the late convicted sex offender Jeffrey Epstein are speaking out against Acting Attorney General Todd Lynch becoming the permanent AG. On Capitol Hill yesterday, testifying at a Senate confirmation hearing. Survivors say the Justice Department's handling of 3.5 million documents related to Epstein resulted in personal information being released, violating the privacy. NPR's Ava Berger says one survivor is scheduled to testify before lawmakers later today.
2: Survivors are frustrated that when the Justice Department released the files, it failed to redact some names and photos of them. It's one of the reasons they oppose Blanche's nomination to be the next U.S. Attorney General. Another is Blanche's meeting with convicted sex offender and Epstein co-conspirator Ghislaine Maxwell.

0: scene when she first met Epstein and will testify before lawmakers today. Ava Berger, NPR News.
1: The White House says President Trump plans to deliver a primetime speech tonight to discuss election issues less than 4 months before the November midterm elections. Wall Street futures are mixed this morning. Dow futures are up 26 points. This is NPR News from Washington. Heavy smoke from wildfires in Canada is causing hazy skies and air quality alerts today in more than a dozen states in the U.S. It extends from Minnesota to New England southward to Virginia. More than 800 fires are burning in Canada. Some of the largest are in west central Ontario. The National Weather Service says unhealthy air quality will be an issue in some areas through the end of the week. Crews in the western U.S. continue battling dozens of large wildfires. Anacortes, White Rock, with member station KUOW, says an ongoing drought in the Pacific Northwest is fueling the flames.
2: In the rangelands and forests of eastern Oregon and Washington State, something is ahead of schedule. Around this time of year, grasses, shrubs, and trees are usually green and full of moisture. That makes them hard to burn. But this year, they are much, much drier. In fact, conditions are more like mid-August than mid-July. That's because snowfall

0: with more fuel than usual ready to burn. Scientists believe human-caused climate change is a primary driver of the increase in extreme and destructive wildfires around the globe. For NPR News, I'm Anna Boykova.
1: It'll be Argentina against Spain. Sunday's final of the Men's World Cup soccer tournament. Argentina beat England yesterday 2-1 with two late goals to advance to the championship. I'm Dave Mattingly in Washington.
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You say you fast. 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

0: 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I probably should pick that cup back up.
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1: K-O-T-Z-N-H-U-T-B-U.
0: How the others must see the faker. I'm much too fast to take that test.

0: Live from NPR News in Washington, I'm Windsor Johnston. Acting Attorney General Todd Blanche returns to Capitol Hill today for a second day of testimony as he seeks Senate confirmation to lead the Justice Department. NPR's Carrie Johnson reports Blanche on Wednesday faced pointed questions from members of both parties about his independence and his relationship with President Trump.
1: Blanche worked as Trump's personal lawyer for a couple years. He defended Trump in cases that involve election interference, classified documents, and Democrats say he still

0: Republican Senator John Kennedy of Louisiana.
1: Are you and President Trump friends?
2: I'm his lawyer, was his lawyer, and now I'm the Deputy Attorney General.
0: Blanche went on to say he's not a yes man and that his time defending Trump should not define his whole career.
3: That's NPR's Carrie Johnson reporting. Iran has released an American woman who had been unable to leave the country for the past year and a half. NPR's Michelle Kellerman reports.
4: 53-year-old Dana Karari runs a nonprofit organization that helps poor children in Iran. When she went to Iran to see family in December of 2024, she was blocked from leaving and then faced what her lawyer, Jared Genter, describes as a coercive exit ban.
5: She was subjected to roughly two dozen interrogations and ultimately was accused of collaboration with a hostile state and espionage, but was never actually charged with those crimes.
4: Nor was she detained. When a court-ordered exit ban expired in April, Genter says he urged U.S. negotiators to push for her release. He credits President Trump for making it happen. Michelle Kellerman, NPR News, Washington.
3: At least a dozen Democrats in Maine are seeking their party's nomination to take on Republican Senator Susan Collins this fall. Kevin Miller with Maine Public reports the field is rushing to reset after former nominee Graham Plattner dropped out of the race.
6: The list of candidates who file papers by Wednesday's deadline includes several names familiar to Democratic voters. For instance, three of the contenders, former State Senate President Troy Jackson, Maine Secretary of State Shenna Bellows, and former Maine CDC Director Nirav Shah, competed in last month's gubernatorial primary. Plattner lost the support of state and national party leaders after a former romantic partner accused him of raping her 5 years ago. He strongly denied the allegations, but withdrew last week. The Maine Democratic Party is now under intense pressure from Plattner's large and mobilized base of supporters to choose a replacement with the same populist, progressive agenda. The new nominee will be chosen on July 25th. For NPR News, I'm Kevin Miller.
3: This is NPR News. She still gave me days of torment.

0: Argentina has advanced to the World Cup final after a stunning victory over England. NPR's Jasmine Garbs reports the defending champions belong to
1: one. It was a game for the history books, with both teams playing equally hard and holding each other off until England scored during the second half in minute 55. Argentina then started attacking relentlessly and, as has been their style in recent games, staged a last-minute comeback. Enzo Fernandez scored at minute 85 as the game was nearing the end and equalized. Then, in the final minutes of play, Lautaro Martinez scored a header goal with an assist from superstar Lionel Messi. Argentina will face Spain in the final on Sunday in New Jersey. Spain's team has had a nearly flawless track record during this tournament. Jasmine Garz, NPR News.
0: Smoke from more than 100 wildfires in Canada is spreading across the Midwest and Northeast. Air quality alerts are in effect from the Great Lakes to New England, with pollution reaching unhealthy levels in some areas. The thick haze has settled over New York City and it could move farther into the Mid-Atlantic today. I'm Windsor Johnson, NPR News, in Washington.
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And I sat down, oh, on her step. She said, come on in now, buddy, you know my husband just now left. Showing up and just now left. Showing up and just now left. Oh, Lord.

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He's gonna be a rolling stone. 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Sure enough, he's a rolling stone. Oh, well, he's a. Oh, well, he's a.

There was a tall oak tree that loved the babbling brook, and the babbling brook loved the mountain high, and the

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He made a man, then a woman, to be flesh and blood. Then along came the

0: Live from NPR News in Washington, I'm Lindsay Johnston. The United States has expanded its strikes on Iran, hitting targets farther north and firing on a ship accused of trying to breach the U.S. naval blockade. Tehran retaliated before dawn today with missile and drone attacks aimed at Bahrain, Jordan, and Kuwait. Israel says its military will continue to occupy areas in Lebanon, Syria, and Gaza. NPR's Emily Chan reports from Tel Aviv.
1: In a Thursday statement from his office, Israel's defense minister, Israel Katz, said he told U.S. Defense Secretary Pete Hegseth that Israel, quote, never asked the United States to defend their borders for us, and that Israel would maintain a security presence in Syria, Lebanon, and Gaza. Katz's statement followed reports from media outlets Axios this week that President Trump had called Israel's Prime Minister Benjamin Netanyahu and urged him to remove Israeli troops from territory seized in Syria and Lebanon. Netanyahu has said he will travel to the U.S. next week to attend the late Senator Lindsey Graham's funeral, but the White House has not confirmed a meeting with him. The White House has invited Lebanon's President Netanyahu following U.S. brokered talks in Italy between Lebanon and Israel, which ended in Wednesday. I'm going to thank you for your news.
0: President Trump's nominee for Director of National Intelligence faced a tough round of questioning on Capitol Hill yesterday. During his confirmation hearing, Jay Clayton was repeatedly pressed over Trump's repeated false claims and widespread election fraud in 2020. Here's Greg Murray.
2: Democrats on the Senate Intelligence Committee repeatedly asked Clayton straight up who won the 2020 election. But after several go-rounds with senators along these lines, the tone escalated as Georgia Democrat John Ossoff kept pressing Clayton.
3: Who won the 2020 election?
4: Like I said, I'm not going to get into that with you.
3: But you do have an obligation to be honest and forthright with the committee.
4: Is anything that I just said not honest or forthright?
3: Yes, you're not being honest or forthright. Who won the 2020
4: election? I think
3: I've answered
4: the question.
0: NPR's Craig Myrie. Texas Governor Greg Abbott says record-setting rainfall is expected in many parts of south-central Texas over the next several days. Blaze Gaming from the Texas Newsroom reports.
5: Abbott opened Wednesday's presser telling people that the weather event has been categorized as life-threatening catastrophic floods. This comes a little over a year after the deadly floods in Hill Country that led to the death of more than 130 people. Abbott says this storm is expected to produce more rain than that.
6: The 4th of July floods last year had rainfall of 20.29 inches. The expected rainfall during this rainstorm is expected to be more than 30 inches.
5: So far, 75 people have been rescued, mostly from stranded motorists. I'm Blaze Ganey in Austin.
0: This is NPR. Ukraine's defense minister is stepping down, even though he's been credited with pushing cutting-edge drone warfare to turn the tables on Russia. NPR's Joanna Kikis reports on Ukrainian President Volodymyr Zelensky's latest government reshuffle.
7: Mykhailo Fedorov is 35, a reform-minded innovator, he took over the defense ministry just 6 months ago. Announcing his departure on social media, Fedorov listed more than 20 accomplishments, including a successful drone strike campaign against Russian logistics in occupied Crimea. Igor Fedirko, who leads the Ukrainian Council of Defense Industry, told NPR that he is sorry to see Fedorov go.
8: One of the faces

0: Secretary Kate Hegseth is introducing annual screenings for breast testing deficiency among service members age 30 and older. Troops under 30 will be able to request the testing voluntarily. Hegseth says the program is intended to help troops perform at their absolute best. The move comes as other Trump administration officials push for broader access to testosterone replacement therapy, though some of their claims go beyond what current research has established. This is NPR News in Washington.
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And I heard, as it were, the noise of thunder, one of the four beasts saying, "Come and see." And I saw, and behold, a white horse.

going around taking names, and he decides who to free and who to blame. Everybody won't be treated all the same. There'll be a golden ladder reaching down when the man comes around. The hairs on your arm will stand up at the terror in each sip and in each sup. Will you partake of that last offered cup or disappear into the potter's ground when the man comes around?

whirlwind is in the thorn tree. The virgins are all trimming their wicks. The whirlwind is in the thorn tree. It's hard for thee to kick against the pricks. Till Armageddon, no shalom, no shalom. Then the father hen will call his chickens home. The wise men will bow down before the throne. And at his feet they'll cast their golden crowns. When the man comes around, whoever is unjust, let him be unjust still. Whoever is righteous, let him be righteous still. Whoever is filthy, let him be filthy still. Listen to

pigeons are all trimming their wicks. The whirlwind is in the thorn tree. It's hard for thee to kick against the pricks. In measured hundredweight and penny pound, when the man comes around. And I heard a voice in the midst of the four beasts, and I looked, and behold, a pale horse, and his name that sat on him was Death, and Hell followed with him.

0: Trump is set to deliver a primetime address tonight that he says will focus in part on elections. The speech could include information related to the 2020 election, which Trump falsely claimed he won. The speech comes as the president pushes Republicans to pass new federal voting restrictions ahead of the November midterm elections. The U.S. continues to intensify its airstrikes against Iran. NPR's Adil Al-Shati reports American forces struck Iranian targets in multiple locations over the last 24 hours.
1: The U.S. military said it struck an unladen oil tanker attempting to sail toward an Iranian port in the Arabian Gulf. It said the ship ignored warnings and violated the U.S. blockade. There was no immediate comment from Iran. U.S. Central Command also said it has been redirecting compliant commercial vessels through the Strait of Hormuz. The U.S. intensified its attacks on Iranian military targets for a fifth day, and Iran responded by targeting U.S. bases in the Gulf and Jordan. The status of the ceasefire talks is currently unknown, but Iranian diplomats said they have been in contact with mediators. Adil Al-Shalchi, NPR News, Istanbul.
0: Delegations from 65 countries are gathering at the State Department today for a counterterrorism conference. NPR's Michelle Kellerman reports the Trump administration is using the meeting to press governments to confront left-wing political violence.
2: The State Department says Secretary Rubio will use his speech to describe far-left political terrorism as a, quote, real and transnational threat that is resurging because of, quote, a unique evil rooted in a deep resentment towards civilization. While many in Europe have raised concerns about right-wing political violence, an official in Rubio's department tells reporters that countries have a handle on that and says countries have a blind spot when it comes to violence from the far left. Michelle Kellerman, NPR News, the State Department.
0: Senators are reacting to Acting Attorney General Todd Blanche's testimony after a rocky confirmation hearing on Capitol Hill yesterday. Democratic Senator Cory Booker tells NPR that Blanche is using the department to protect President Trump and pursue his perceived enemies.
3: Using his office to go after Donald Trump's perceived enemies like Jim Comey for putting seashells in the sand and shakes, all of these things are painting a picture of somebody that is not pursuing justice, but is using the justice system as a shield to protect Donald Trump and as a sword to go after his enemies.
0: Blanche needs a simple majority of 51 votes to be confirmed as Attorney General in the Senate, assuming all 100 senators are present and voting. This is NPR. A group of former Meta employees is suing the parent company of Facebook. The suit argues that it used artificial intelligence to make layoffs in ways that violated the law. NPR's John Ruwitz reports Meta says the claims lack merit.
4: The plaintiffs are a group of 26 unnamed former employees at Meta. Their lawsuit, filed in the U.S. District Court in Oakland, California, says Meta used a, quote, constellation of internal artificial intelligence systems to assess employees on a set of metrics that were then used to inform layoffs in May. The company cut about a tenth of its workforce. The plaintiffs say the company did not take into account protected leave and approved absences like medical, pregnancy, or paternal leave. They argue, in effect, that the AI systems targeted them as underperformers. Meta says in a statement the claims lack merit and are not based in fact. It says workforce management and organizational decisions are made by people, not AI. John Ruwitch, NPR News.
0: The New York Times is asking a federal court to block Justice Department subpoenas issued to journalists who reported on security concerns surrounding the plane gifted by Qatar intended to serve as Air Force One. The sealed filing sets up a potentially significant legal fight over press freedom and government's power to compel reporters to reveal confidential sources. The journalists were ordered to testify before a federal grand jury in subpoenas delivered last Friday. A lawyer

Nation, working toward a healthy, resilient, secure world for all. 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
0: With lovers and friends, I still can recall. Some are dead and some are living in my life.

0: and lovers, there is no one compares with you. And these memories lose their meaning when I think of love as something new. Though I know I'll never lose affection for people and things that went before, I know I'll often stop and think.
1: Live from NPR News in Washington, I'm Windsor Johnston. President Trump has formally notified Congress that the United States is again at war with Iran. The White House says the notice starts a new 60-day period for military action without congressional approval. With the midterms approaching, the president may face a more immediate test from voters. NPR's Franco Ordonez says much will depend on what happens next.
2: If these new strikes actually kind of break the regime, the Strait of Hormuz actually opens and gas prices drop down, then actually maybe the political implications could be kind of good for the president. But if fighting continues, you know, next week and beyond that, and energy prices continue to rise, then obviously that would not be good for the president or for Republicans for that matter.
1: That's NPR's Franco Ordonez reporting. Some abuse survivors of Jeffrey Epstein are speaking out against the nomination of Todd Blanche for Attorney General. They say the Justice Department's release of Epstein-related files exposed personal information and violated their privacy. NPR's Ava Berger reports one survivor will testify before lawmakers today.
3: Survivors are frustrated that when the Justice Department released the files, it failed to redact some names and photos of them. It's one of the reasons they oppose Blanche's nomination to be the next U.S. Attorney General. Another is Blanche's meeting with convicted sex offender and Epstein co-conspirator Ghislaine Maxwell in 2025, which led to Maxwell being moved to a lower security prison. Survivor Danny Bensky spoke after Blanche's confirmation hearing on Wednesday.
4: His record has shown time and time again that he's prioritizing mitigating reputational harm over protecting American victims.
3: Bensky was 17 when she first met Epstein and will testify before lawmakers today. Ava Berger, NPR News.
1: The American Civil Liberties Union has released a new study that documents widespread use of force among federal immigration officers. NPR's Meg Anderson reports recent fatal shootings in Texas and Maine have brought renewed scrutiny about the agency's tactics.
5: The ACLU analyzed 1,200 incidents involving ICE officers or law enforcement working with ICE across 8 states in 2025. Nearly a third of the immigration enforcement operations they studied involved the use of force, including hundreds in which officers used rubber bullets, tasers, and chemical irritants. Noreen Shaw is one of the authors of the ACLU report.
6: I think with use of force, you're seeing the threat of using force and actually using it become the default tool for immigration enforcement agents.
5: In a statement, ICE told NPR it will not discuss law enforcement tactics, but that the agency is always evaluating its procedures to keep its officers safe. Meg Anderson, NPR News.
1: This is NPR. President Trump says Immigration and Customs Enforcement agents should continue stopping vehicles despite a newly announced suspension of the tactic following several deadly encounters. The Department of Homeland Security says people in the country illegally will be arrested and deported wherever they are found. Director Mark Wayne Mullen did not specify whether agents would still be permitted to conduct vehicle stops, but later insisted that he and Trump are on the same page. ICE is facing growing criticism after 3 people died during encounters with federal officers in a single week. Argentina has advanced to the World Cup final after a stunning victory over England. NPR's Jasmine Garz reports the defending champions beat England 2-1.
7: It was a game for the history books, with both teams playing equally hard and holding each other off until England scored during the second half in minute 55. Argentina then started attacking relentlessly and, as has been their style in recent games, staged a last-minute comeback. Enzo Fernandez scored at minute 85 as the game was nearing the end and equalized. Then, in the final minutes of play, Lautaro Martinez scored a header goal with an assist from superstar Lionel Messi. Argentina will face Spain in the final on Sunday in New Jersey. Spain's team has had a nearly flawless track record during this tournament. Jasmine Garst, NPR News.
1: On Wall Street, Dow futures are up 21 points at this hour. 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

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But I swear by the song

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When I was a young man, he used to go over the Iron Mountain and get me a jug of corn liquor occasionally, and would stop at Dave's house and give him a dram as he lived right on the road. That is how I come to know so much about Dave's saving qualities. He never did pull off his shirt to have it washed. He would just put another one on over the first one, and so on till the shirt underneath wore out and fell off. He said it wore out his clothes to wash them, but his wife never did believe it and was always trying to get him to pull them off to have them washed, but he wouldn't listen. He was the savingest man with his tobacco I ever seen. He always chawed it three times over. He had three grades of tobacco he had already chawed. The first time he chawed it and laid it out in a certain place, that was grade one. Then he chawed it again and laid it in another place, that was grade two. The third time he chawed it, that was grade three, which was laid in another place and was good for nothing, only to smoke. He always laid his chawed tobacco on one end of the eating table. Some folks said he was downright stingy, but I guess he was just saving. Dave had another strange idea. He never would cover his house, which was full of holes big enough to throw a dog out at. The neighbor said he was too lazy, but he said his grandpap made the boards and put them on, and he didn't want to take them off. One of the neighbors in passing one day run in out of the rain, but he said he might as well have stayed outside, for the rain just poured in at the roof. He said the old man and woman had took shelter under the eating table out of the storm. When the wind blowed the rain one way, they would tilt the table in that direction. And when it blowed the other way, they would shift the table. There was no room for the neighbor under the table, so he streaked it out home, storm or no storm. Yes, sir, old Dave Bennett was the savingest man on earth.

thing you know, you try to be nice and some guy's getting too close, trying to pick you up, trying to get you to run. And I'm sure one of your friends is about to come over here, cause she's supposed to save you from random guys that talk too much and wanna stay too long. It's the same old song and dance, but I think you know it well. You could've rolled your ass, told me to go.

0: Live from NPR News in Washington, I'm Winsor Johnston. The Commerce Department is reporting a modest uptick in retail sales last month. Stocks on Wall Street this morning opened lower. NPR's Scott Horsley reports the Dow Jones Industrial Average was down about 23 points in early trading.
1: Retail sales rose by 0.2% last month, spending at auto dealers revved up, while online sales got a boost from Amazon's Prime Day promotion. Spending at gas stations was sharply lower in June, thanks to falling gasoline prices. Gas prices have started climbing again now the U.S. ceasefire with Iran has unraveled. AAA says the average price of regular gas jumped $0.05 a gallon overnight. The average price of diesel fuels climbed back above $5 a gallon. New applications for unemployment benefits fell last week. 208,000 people applied for jobless aid. That's a 10-week low. Suggests that layoffs remain uncommon. Asian stocks were mostly lower overnight. Scott Horsley, NPR News, Washington.
0: Acting Attorney General Todd Blanche faced a tough round of questioning during his Senate confirmation hearing on Wednesday. NPR's Kerry Johnson reports members of both parties pressed Blanche about his independence and his relationship with President Trump.
2: Blanche worked as Trump's personal lawyer for a couple of years. He defended Trump in cases that involve election interference, classified documents. And Democrats say he's still serving Donald Trump instead of the Constitution. Then, under questioning, Blanche seemed to make a slip of the tongue. Here he is being questioned by Republican Senator John Kennedy of Louisiana.
3: Are you in President Trump, Blanche?
4: I'm his lawyer, was his lawyer, and now I'm the Deputy Attorney General.
2: Blanche went on to say he's not a yes man, and that his time defending Trump should not define his
0: role. Kerry Johnson reporting. Israeli lawmakers continue to rush through a number of controversial laws before a scheduled recess this week. Among the new laws passed, a bill that guts the power of Attorney General. NPR's Kerry Khan reports from Tel Aviv.
5: Revamping the role of Israel's top lawyer has been high on Benjamin Netanyahu's agenda to overhaul the judicial system. The newly approved law gives the prime minister more power in the hiring and firing of the attorney general, as well as allowing the government to ignore legal rulings. Critics say such legislation removes the guardrails against corruption and strengthens the power of the prime minister. Lawmakers also passed a sweeping bill exempting the ultra-Orthodox from military service and banning prosecution of religious draft dodgers. Israel's high court already paused the law, ruling it unconstitutional. The current Knesset session with its far-right

0: Smoke from more than 100 wildfires in Canada is spreading across the Midwest and Northeast. Air quality alerts are in effect from the Great Lakes to New England, with pollution reaching unhealthy levels in some areas. The thick haze has settled over New York City and could move farther into the Mid-Atlantic today. Forecasters say the smoke could begin clearing by Friday. Another large data center project facing significant criticism is now being scaled back. Oracle says it will reduce the environmental impact of its massive Project Jupiter development in rural New Mexico. Jenny Kinsey of member station KANW has more.
1: Environmental groups have voiced opposition to the 1,400-acre site since it was introduced last year. One point of contention? Increased air pollution from the site that will house OpenAI, known for ChatGPT. Oracle's head of global cloud infrastructure, Julia Robbins, says public concern led the company to pivot away from piping in natural gas and to instead use fuel cell technology that emits less pollution.
2: The point is, we're listening now and we've shifted our approach significantly.
1: Oracle filed a new permit with the state that now describes the site as a, quote, minor source of emissions. But the myriad proposed revisions do not satisfy the concerns of some environmental groups that say the site will still bring significantly more carbon emissions to the region. For NPR News, Jenny Kinsey in Albuquerque.
0: I'm Windsor Johnston, NPR News in Washington.
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Who are these people, Lord? We're farmers and doctors and plumbers and nurses. We're somewhere right and somewhere left and somewhere in between. 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But what I mean is,

0: Live from NPR News in Washington, I'm Ezra Johnson. The latest exchange of strikes between the U.S. and Iran is raising new fears of a broader regional war. U.S. forces have expanded attacks into northern Iran, while Tehran has retaliated with missiles and drones across the Gulf. In Iraq, drones targeted Erbil today, the first such attack on the Kurdistan region's capital since the April ceasefire. NPR's Jane Raff reports.
1: The U.S. maintains a military base at Erbil's International Airport, which in the past has been heavily targeted by both Iran and Iranian-backed Iraqi militias. Kurdistan region of Iraq's security directorate said U.S.-led coalition forces shot down 8 drones Wednesday night in the capital Erbil's airspace. No casualties were reported. The drones were launched amid increased attacks between the U.S. and Iran this week. Iraqi Prime Minister Ali al-Zaidi, currently on a visit to the U.S., said the attack was a criminal attempt aimed at disrupting Iraqi peace and stability. Jane Arath, NPR News, Iran.
0: Nearly half of House Democrats voted yesterday to cut off U.S. aid to Israel. It wasn't enough to pass, but NPR's Barbara Scott reports it reflects a major political shift for the party.
2: The proposed amendment to a State Department funding bill would have removed over $3 billion in funding to Israel. It ultimately failed. The measure was introduced by Republican Congressman Thomas Massey of Kentucky, who has long advocated for a more isolationist posture when it comes to foreign policy. The issue divided Democratic leaders, who typically vote in lockstep. The number two Democrat in the House, Catherine Clark, voted to remove the funding for Israel. House Minority Leader Hakeem Jeffries called it overly broad and said it would also restrict the United States' ability to confront Hamas, Hezbollah, and other terrorist organizations in the region. Barbara Sprent, NPR News.
0: At least a dozen Democrats in Maine are seeking their party's nomination to take on Republican Senator Susan Collins this fall. Kevin Miller with Maine Public reports the field is rushing to reset after former nominee Graham Platner dropped out of the race.
3: The list of candidates who filed papers by Wednesday's deadline includes several names familiar to Democratic voters. For instance, three of the contenders, former State Senate President Troy Jackson, Maine Secretary of State Shanna Bellows, and former Maine CDC Director Nirav Shah, competed in last month's gubernatorial primary. Platner lost the support of state and national party leaders after a former romantic partner accused him of raping her 5 years ago. He strongly denied the allegations, but withdrew last week. The Maine Democratic Party is now under intense pressure from Platner's large and mobilized base of supporters to choose a replacement with the same populist, progressive agenda. For NPR News, I'm Kevin Miller.
0: This is NPR News. The New York Times is asking a federal court to block Justice Department subpoenas issued to journalists who reported on security concerns surrounding a plane gifted by Qatar intended to serve as Air Force One. A lawyer for the Times says the demands violate the constitutional rights of the newspaper and its reporters. Crews in the western U.S. continue battling dozens of large wildfires. Anabuico Wyark member station KUOW says an ongoing drought in the Pacific Northwest is fueling the flames.
4: In the rangelands and forests of eastern Oregon and Washington State, something is ahead of schedule. Around this time of year, grasses, shrubs, and trees are usually green and full of moisture. That makes them hard to burn. But this year, they are much, much drier. In fact, conditions are more like mid-August than mid-July. That's because snowfall was at record lows in the Pacific Northwest this winter, and temperatures have been higher than normal. Wildfire experts are warning these conditions make it especially risky for serious wildfires, with more fuel than usual ready to burn. Scientists believe human-caused climate change is a primary driver of the increase in extreme and destructive wildfires around the globe. 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
0: Days of torrential rain have triggered widespread flooding across south and central Texas. Some areas have received more than a foot of rain, forcing evacuations and washing out more than 100 roads. Emergency declarations have been issued for at least 59 counties. 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

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And anybody that tries to change it has to come through me. 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

0: Live from NPR News, I'm Lakshmi Singh. President Trump is expected to address the nation tonight. About what, that is still not certain, but he suggested that elections and voting would be in the primetime speech, something that's historically been reserved for significant moments for the country. Asked about the possibility Trump will use the primetime address to once again assert the 2020 election he lost to President Joe Biden was rigged, Republican Senate Majority Leader John Thune of South Dakota says he's not looking back.
1: That election was a closed issue back in 2020. The election in 2026 gives us an opportunity to take a run at and to win one of those seats in Georgia. And we're going to do everything we can to do that. And so, as I said before, I'm focused on 2026.
0: Georgia was a pivotal state in Trump's loss in 2020 and remained a point of contention for the Republican leader after he was voted back into office. The ACLU has released a new study that documents widespread use of force among federal immigration officers. NPR's Meg Anderson reports recent fatal shootings in Texas and Maine have brought renewed scrutiny.
2: The ACLU analyzed 1,200 incidents involving ICE officers or law enforcement working with ICE across eight states in 2025. Nearly a third of the immigration enforcement operations they studied involved the use of force, including hundreds in which officers used rubber bullets, tasers, and chemical irritants. Noreen Shaw is one of the authors of the ACLU report.
3: I think with use of force, you're seeing the threat of using force and actually using it become the default tool for immigration enforcement agents.
2: In a statement, ICE told NPR it will not discuss law enforcement tactics, but that the agency is always evaluating its procedures to keep its officers safe. Meg Anderson, NPR News.
0: Detroit, Minneapolis, Boston, New York, and Washington, D.C. are among major cities in the U.S. under air quality alerts because of heavy smoke from wildfires in Canada. NPR's Ava Berger says doctors are warning people to take the alerts seriously.
4: A combination of extreme heat and dry conditions in Ontario and northern Minnesota led to raging wildfires. Then this week, weather patterns forced the smoke into the Great Lakes region and down the east coast of the U.S. Health experts warn wildfire smoke is dangerous. It's made up of tiny particles that can be inhaled deep into a person's lungs and even enter the bloodstream. Here's how Dr. David Eisenman, a professor of medicine at UCLA, puts it.
5: There are studies that show effects on the heart with increased heart attacks and heart failure. There's strokes associated with it, respiratory illnesses.
4: Eisenman says, depending on air quality reports, reduce outdoor activity, use air filters, and wear an N95 mask. Ava Berger, NPR News.
0: This is NPR. Large parts of Texas are enduring severe floods from days of heavy rainfall. They prompted high water rescues and evacuations. Officials have closed stretches of major roads, including Highway 90 west of San Antonio to the Texas-Mexico border in Del Rio. Forecasters say the storm systems also generated multiple tornadoes. One was reported yesterday in the San Antonio area that caused some widespread damage. They're projected some areas could see an additional 10 to 15 inches of rain. A group of former Meta employees is suing the parent company of Facebook. The suit argues that it used artificial intelligence to make layoffs in ways that violated the law. NPR's John Ruwitch reports Meta says the claims lack merit.
6: The plaintiffs are a group of 26 unnamed former employees at Meta. Their lawsuit, filed in the U.S. District Court in Oakland, California, says Meta used a, quote, constellation of internal artificial intelligence systems to assess employees on a set of metrics that were then used to inform layoffs in May. The company cut about a tenth of its workforce. The plaintiffs say the company did not take into account protected leave and approved absences like medical, pregnancy, or paternal leave. They argue, in effect, that the AI systems targeted them as underperformers. Meta says in a statement the claims lack merit and are not based in fact. It says workforce management and organizational decisions are made by people, not AI. John Ruwitch, NPR News.
0: I'm Lakshmi Singh, NPR News.
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8: This is National Native News. I'm Jill Freitas. First Nations chiefs in Canada have gathered in Ottawa for a three-day General Assembly. High on the agenda for the Assembly of First Nations is the issue of clean water. As Dan Karpinchuk reports, many of the chiefs say Ottawa's new proposed clean water legislation appears to walk back their hard-won rights.
9: The new proposed legislation is in line with a previous bill that failed to pass under the government of former Prime Minister Justin Trudeau. Some chiefs are taking issue with new changes to the wording that no longer explicitly recognizes First Nations rights to clean drinking water as a human right. The new bill was recently introduced with the aim of making sure that Indigenous people have reliable access to clear drinking water in their communities. Algonquin Chief Greg Sarazen.
10: We need to protect water. We need sustainable water. There needs to be legislation that ensures safe, clean, sustainable drinking water.
9: About 100 chiefs and community members recently held a march for clean drinking water. A regional chief from Newfoundland, Brendan Mitchell, says the issue is critical, but no longer appears to be a priority with this federal government.
11: Previously in meetings with the former prime minister, at three times I heard him state in a meeting like this, that no relationship was more important to him than his relationship with the Indigenous people of Canada. I've yet to hear our current Prime Minister say that.
9: The AFN Assembly is considering a proposed resolution that calls on chiefs to demand the right to clean water be included in new legislation. For National Native News, I'm Dan Karpinchuk.
8: The food sovereignty movement is teaching tribes to reclaim healthier and more sustainable food systems. And a new memoir penned by one of Arizona's most popular Indigenous chefs is giving direction. KJZZ's Gabriel Pietrasio reports.
12: Executive chef Nephi Craig is in charge of Cafe Gojo in White River and is now the author of Our Knives Will Save Us, Dispatches from a White Mountain Apache Chef.
13: I'm 46 years old and 15 years into my sobriety, and I wanted to write the story that is a tool for others.
12: His modern scratch kitchen inside a renovated gas station employs fellow Apaches recovering from substance abuse.
13: This is our legacy to make health and healing an everyday practice, bringing back ceremonies, planting songs, cooking recipes, hunting,

0: has more. After reaching a financial high mark in 2022, the state's film industry took a hit starting the next year after two Hollywood strikes. Now it's showing modest gains, thanks in part to the Uplift program, designed to encourage film and television producers to choose more rural communities or those off the beaten path. Film office director Steve Graham says productions spent some $325 million in the recent fiscal year, nearly a quarter in locations beyond Santa Fe and Albuquerque.
1: There's a historically high mark now for $57 million worth of shooting in the rural areas. It means the Uplift works, and it has spread activity across the state.
0: I'm Roz Brown.
2: On this day, July 16, 1741, Danish explorer Vitus Bering, sailing for Russia, sighted Alaska's coast near Mount St. Elias during the Great Northern Expedition. The voyage marked the beginning of sustained Russian contact with Alaska Native peoples, forever changing the lives of Onungak, Sukpiak, Yupik, and other indigenous communities through the fur trade and eventual colonization. I'm Jill Freitas.
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7: From Alaska Public Media in Anchorage, I'm Ava White, and this is the Alaska Economic Report. In the last week, the price of Alaska North Slope crude increased from $70.02 per barrel to $76.87 per barrel. The price of West Texas Intermediate also rose from $70.44 per barrel to $79.34 per barrel. Across Alaska, 12 schools closed their doors this year, according to recent reporting by the Anchorage Daily News. This comes as districts across the state grapple with inflation, out-migration, and the rising popularity of homeschooling. State and district officials told ADN reporter Tim Rocky that families can expect to see more school closures in the years ahead without major demographic and funding changes. Tim, your reporting said more Alaska schools closed in May than any other year in the last 20. So how did we get here?
8: School closures happen for a number of reasons, and only recently are we seeing finances become the main reason. Since statehood, closures aren't uncommon in rural areas where just one or two families moving away can put that community below the 10-student state limit to have a public school. But more recently, we're seeing schools closed not due to a lack of students, but due to a lack of funding. 28 brick-and-mortar public schools closed in the last 3 years, primarily in large urban districts, and the 12 that closed this year are the most in a single year since 2003, according to the state's education department. Now, there's a variety of factors impacting district finances and forcing them to consider closing school buildings. People have been leaving the state for years in what's known as out-migration, especially in Southeast Alaska. Students are leaving neighborhood public schools for choice programs, which can remove or reduce the per-student funding districts receive. Things generally cost more due to inflation, and lawmakers have passed just one meaningful permanent increase to the BSA since 2017. So these issues aren't necessarily new to school districts or to your listeners. Over the last decade, schools are gradually being asked to provide more options with less money to do so.
7: And that's exactly what the superintendent of the Matsu Borough School District told you, that schools are being asked

0: to do more with less. But how does this look on the ground?
1: Simply put, costs have gone up in recent years, while state funding has not kept up with the inflation driving those increases. At the same time, outmigration and the choice options parents demand that districts provide are decreasing the amount of money schools get from the state.
0: How many students are migrating from brick-and-mortar neighborhood public schools to other options like, I don't know, homeschooling or correspondence schools? And then what impact does that have on district budgets?
1: The answer is a lot. About 23,000 Alaska students attended correspondence schools in 2025, which is about 19% of all public school students statewide. About 10,000 more students take correspondence courses than they did a decade ago. Those programs can be attractive to families for a variety of reasons. You know, they offer the flexibility for students to learn anywhere, anytime, and without having to leave their own home in many cases. But in the state's school funding formula, districts get 10% less money per correspondent student in their district than they would if those students stayed in the brick-and-mortar schools. Additionally, the most popular or most inexpensive correspondence option may not be provided by your local school district. So, for example, if a student here in Anchorage chose to take correspondence courses from, say, Galena, the Anchorage School District would then miss out entirely on state formula funding for that student.
0: So less students equals less money. And one of the biggest things that I've heard throughout this entire discourse is class sizes are growing. You and I are both products of Alaska's public school system. You were in Palmer. I was here in Anchorage. I can't remember any classes that had maybe more than 30 students in them. Why are class sizes going up?
1: So class size increases and school closures sort of go hand in hand. When district finance officials look at the least disruptive ways to cut their budgets in the face of these multi-million dollar deficits, they're typically landing on either school closures, which remove a few large salaries of administrators from the budget and, you know, the cost of keeping the building heated and lit, et cetera, or they can cut the salaries of many employees all at once. And when districts choose to cut staff, fewer teachers are available and class sizes get bigger.
0: And it sounds like we can expect more school closures in the coming years?
1: Well, according to the superintendents of the state's five largest school districts and the education commissioner, Dina Bishop, yes. What I heard in conversations for the story was that unless something changes with state funding, outmigration, or the way districts are funded for students attending choice schools, this problem will not solve itself. Districts are likely to continue to face massive budget deficits and grapple with the decisions of whether to close schools or cut staff to balance those budgets.
0: That was Anchorage Daily News reporter Tim Rocky. You can find his full story about school closures in Alaska at ADN.com. In Anchorage, I'm Ava White, and this is the Alaska Economic Report.
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0: You're listening to statewide news from Alaska Public Media. I'm Ava White. South Central Alaska's largest natural gas utility says it might not have the gas to make it through this winter. That's after state regulators last week denied NSTAR's request that would have expanded natural gas storage in Kenai as the region faces a looming natural gas shortage. NSTAR President John Sims says it's, quote, not looking good for the utility's more than 150,000 South Central customers heading into the cold winter months.
5: Just to be very blunt, we need additional production in order to make it through this winter. So we are kind of turning over every stone possible and trying to find more gas resources.
0: NSTAR proposed developing and operating a depleted reservoir currently leased and operated by AIX Energy to store gas to use during the colder months. The utility was seeking an advance determination from RCA that it was prudent, which would allow the project to unlock financing for the development, the order says. The commission denied the utility's request in a 17-page order last Wednesday, saying the Department of Natural Resources hadn't determined if the facility was capable of serving as a gas storage facility. The RCA didn't respond to a request for comment Tuesday afternoon. The facility would hold 25 billion cubic feet of gas, which Sim says is appropriately sized for the current supply needs and future natural gas imports.
5: The other benefit of having this storage facility right now is we can go to Fury, we can go to AIX, we can go to all the small producers and even Hilcorp and say, hey, whatever volume of gas you produce, I can buy it. And I can store that into this storage facility for a later use.
0: According to the order, the Kenai project garnered support from DNR, multiple state legislators, and other regional electric utilities. Sim says NSTAR is filing a petition for the reconsideration of the ruling next week. Officials have identified the Alaska State Trooper who, according to the Department of Public Safety, fatally shot a man in Fairbanks last week after a short car chase. Authorities have also named the driver, who was pronounced dead after being taken to Fairbanks Memorial Hospital. According to an update posted online last Friday, Trooper Sergeant Brent Hatch shot 20-year-old Thomas Aquino of Fairbanks. The online statement said Hatch had worked with troopers for nearly 2 decades and has 5 years of prior law enforcement experience. According to troopers, the fatal shooting last Tuesday followed a car chase that lasted about a minute and a half, leading down a dead-end road near downtown Fairbanks. The Alaska Bureau of Investigation is looking into the incident. That investigation is ongoing. This is Alaska Public Media.
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7: 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It is 8:20 in the morning. Oh, 21 in the morning. So we're gonna head into the local weather forecast and then into the Mini Tundra Telegraph messages. Stay tuned for the weather coming up at 8:30 and Native America Calling at 9. Today in Kotzebue is going to be cloudy with highs in the mid-50s with west winds at 10 miles an hour. While tonight we'll be having scattered rain showers with lows around 50 and west winds at 15 miles an hour. Then Friday there'll be numerous rain showers with highs in the mid-60s with west winds at 10 miles an hour. And Friday night there'll be numerous rain showers with lows in the mid-50s and west winds at 10 miles an hour. And then for the current conditions, Kotzebue is cloudy at 47 degrees with west winds at 7 miles an hour. And we are currently in low tide on our way to high tide by 9:35 this morning. 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And stay tuned. Coming up now is the Mini Tundra Telegraph messages. Almost went to the music to wait for weather. See, first up, Red Dog Operations annual village visit will be Thursday today, July 16th at 5 p.m. here in Kotzebue at the Nalogvik Hotel. And the doors will be open at 4 p.m. and the presentations start at 5 p.m. Connect with them for updates and more information by calling 907-754-5169. And Kotzebue commercial salmon fishing is to open in the Kotzebue district as follows. It'll be open for 8 hours from 10 a.m. until 6 p.m. today, Thursday, July 16th, as well as Friday, July 17th. One buyer is currently registered to purchase salmon in Kotzebue this season. The 2026 Kotzebue commercial harvest forecast is 50,000 to 150,000 chum salmon. Permit holders are reminded to check with their buyers before starting fishing operations to ensure they have a market for their catch. If you have any questions concerning the fishery, you can call the Kotzebue office at 907-442-3420 or the commercial fisheries offices in Nome at 1-800-560-2271. 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Stay tuned for the extended weather forecast coming up in about 6 minutes at 8:30.

Good morning. You're listening to KOTZ 720 AM right here in Kotzebue. It is 8:30 in the morning, so we're going to head into the extended weather forecast. Stay tuned, as coming up at 9 in about 30 minutes, we'll go into Native America Calling. Starting with the forecast in Kotzebue, today is going to be cloudy with highs in the mid-50s, with west winds at 10 miles an hour. While tonight, we'll get scattered rain showers with lows around 50 and with west winds at 15 miles an hour. Then Friday, there'll be numerous rain showers with highs in the mid-60s with west winds at 10 miles an hour. And Friday night, there'll be numerous rain showers with lows in the mid-50s with west winds at 10 miles an hour. Then in Norvik, Selowik, and Kiana, today's going to be cloudy with highs around 60, with west winds at 10 miles an hour, while Selowik and Kiana will have isolated rain showers. And then tonight, there'll be scattered rain showers with lows in the mid-40s, with west winds at 10 miles an hour. Then Friday, there'll be rain showers with highs in the mid-60s with light winds. And Friday night, there'll be numerous rain showers with lows around 50, and light winds. As for Kivalina and Red Dog Dock, today's going to be cloudy with highs around 50, with southeast winds at 10 miles an hour. And tonight there'll be scattered rain showers with lows around 40 and west winds at 10 miles an hour. Friday's going to be mostly cloudy with highs in the mid-60s and north winds at 10 miles an hour. And Friday night will be mostly cloudy, with lows in the mid-40s, with northeast winds at 15 miles an hour. Next in Noatak and Red Dog Mine, today is going to be cloudy with highs around 60 in light winds. And tonight there'll be scattered rain showers, with lows in the mid-40s and light winds. Then Friday there'll be scattered rain showers with highs in the mid-60s and northeast winds at 10 miles an hour. And Friday night, there'll be scattered rain showers with lows in the mid-40s and northeast winds at 10 miles an hour. Then in Point Hope, Point Lay, and Cape Lisburn, today's going to be cloudy with isolated rain showers and highs in the mid-40s with north winds at 10 miles an hour, while tonight's going to be cloudy with isolated rain showers and lows around 40 with north winds at 15 miles an hour. Then Friday's going to be cloudy with highs in the mid-50s with north winds at 25 miles an hour. And Friday night will be mostly cloudy with lows in the mid-40s with north winds at 25 miles an hour. As for Buckland and Deering, today's going to be cloudy with isolated rain showers and highs in the mid-50s with light winds. And tonight, there'll be scattered rain showers, with lows around 40, and northwest winds at 10 miles an hour. Then Friday, there'll be numerous rain showers and highs in the mid-50s, with west winds at 10 miles an hour. And Friday night, there'll be scattered rain showers, with lows around 40, with northwest winds at 10 miles an hour. As for Ambler, Shugnak, and Kobuk, today they're going to have scattered rain showers, with highs around 60 and light winds. And tonight, they're going to have scattered rain showers with lows in the mid-40s, also light winds. Friday, they'll have rain showers with highs around 60 and light winds. And Friday night, there'll be rain showers with lows in the mid-40s and light winds. And with Shishmaref and Diomede, today's going to be cloudy with highs around 50 and light winds. While tonight's going to be cloudy with lows in the mid-40s, and northwest winds at 10 miles an hour. Friday, there'll be scattered rain showers with highs around 60 and northwest winds at 15 miles an hour. And Friday night, there'll be scattered rain showers with lows in the mid-40s and northwest winds at 15 miles an hour. As for the current conditions, starting in Kotzebue, it is cloudy at 47 degrees with west winds at 7 miles an hour. And then Kivalina has fog at 49 degrees, with north winds at 4 miles an hour.
Then Point Hope is cloudy at 45 degrees with north winds at 9 miles an hour. And Red Dog Mine is cloudy at 50 degrees with calm winds. Then Selowik is cloudy at 49 degrees with west winds at 8 miles an hour. And Kiana is cloudy at 49 degrees with west winds at 8 miles an hour. Ambler is cloudy at 49 degrees with southwest winds at 4 miles an hour. And Buckland is cloudy at 47 degrees with calm winds. Deering is cloudy at 45 degrees with west winds at 5 miles an hour, and Norvik is cloudy at 48 degrees with west winds at 6 miles an hour. Then Noatak is cloudy at 47 degrees with south winds at 7 miles an hour. Thank you for listening to KOTZ 720 AM right here in Kotzebue. And once again, stay tuned, as coming up at 9 this morning, we'll be going into Native America Calling.

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Good morning. You are listening to KOTZ 720 AM right here in Kotzebue. It is 10:20 in the morning, so we'll be going into the Mini Tundra Telegraph messages. Stay tuned for the extended weather forecast coming up at 10:30. Attention Group 1 Pettit Trial jurors. Jurors with service numbers 1 to 88 must check in for jury duty on Monday, July 20th at 10 a.m. at the clerk's office. If you're unsure of your jury service number or which group you're in, please contact the jury clerk at 442-3208 during normal business hours. Call the jury message line the evening before you are to appear for delays or cancellations at 442-3208, extension 2. Red Dog Operations annual village visit is today at 5 p.m. here in Kotzebue at the Nalogvik Hotel. The doors will be open at 4 p.m. and presentations start at 5 p.m. Connect with them for updates and information by calling 907-754-5169. And commercial fishing will open in the Kotzebue district as follows. They'll be open for 8 hours from 10 a.m. until 6 p.m. Thursday, July 16th and Friday the 17th. One buyer is currently registered to purchase salmon in Kotzebue this season. The 2026 Kotzebue commercial harvest forecast is 50,000 to 150,000 chum salmon. Permit holders are reminded to check with their buyers before starting fishing operations to ensure they have a market for their catch. If you have any questions concerning the fishery, you can call the Kotzebue office at 907-442-3420 or the commercial fisheries offices in Nome at 1-800-560-2271. Thank you very much for listening to KOTZ 720 AM right here in Kotzebue. And stay tuned. Coming up this hour will be the extended weather forecast at about 10:30.

Good morning. You are listening to KOTZ 720 AM right here in Kotzebue. It is 10:30 in the morning, so we're going to head into the extended weather forecast. But stay tuned. Coming up at 11 will be NPR News, followed by the Alaska Fisheries Report. Starting with the forecast in Kotzebue, today is going to be cloudy with highs in the mid-50s and west winds at 10 miles an hour, while tonight there'll be scattered rain showers with lows around 50, with west winds at 15 miles an hour. Then Friday, there'll be numerous rain showers with highs in the mid-60s, with west winds at 10 miles an hour. And Friday night, there'll be numerous rain showers with lows in the mid-50s, with west winds at 10 miles an hour. Then in Norvik, Selowik, and Kiana, today's going to be cloudy with highs around 60, with west winds at 10 miles an hour. And tonight, there'll be scattered rain showers with lows in the mid-40s, with west winds at 10 miles an hour. Friday, there'll be rain showers with highs in the mid-60s and light winds. And Friday night, there'll be numerous rain showers with lows around 50 and light winds. Then in Kivalina and Red Dog Dock, today's going to be cloudy with highs around 50 and southeast winds at 10 miles an hour. While tonight, there'll be scattered rain showers with lows around 40 with west winds at 10 miles an hour. Friday's going to be mostly cloudy with highs in the mid-60s with north winds at 10 miles an hour. And Friday night's going to be mostly cloudy with lows in the mid-40s and northeast winds at 15 miles an hour. Then in Noatak and Red Dog Mine, today is going to be cloudy with highs around 60 and light winds. And tonight there'll be scattered rain showers with lows in the mid-40s with light winds. Friday, there's going to be scattered rain showers with highs in the mid-60s and northeast winds at 10 miles an hour. And Friday night, there'll be scattered rain showers with lows in the mid-40s and northeast winds at 10 miles an hour. As for Point Hope, Point Lay, and Cape Lisburn, today's going to be cloudy with isolated rain showers and highs in the mid-40s with north winds at 10 miles an hour. And tonight's going to be cloudy with isolated rain showers and lows around 40 with north winds at 15 miles an hour. Friday's going to be cloudy with highs in the mid-50s with north winds at 25 miles an hour. And Friday night's going to be mostly cloudy with lows in the mid-40s and north winds at 25 miles an hour. Next up in Buckland and Deering, today's going to be cloudy with isolated rain showers and highs in the mid-50s with light winds. Then tonight, there'll be scattered rain showers with lows around 40 and northwest winds at 10 miles an hour. Friday, there'll be numerous rain showers and highs in the mid-50s with west winds at 10 miles an hour. And Friday night, there'll be scattered rain showers with lows around 40 and northwest winds at 10 miles an hour. Then in Ambler, Shugnak, and Kobuk, today there'll be scattered rain showers with highs around 60 and light winds, while tonight there'll be scattered rain showers with lows in the mid-40s and light winds. Then Friday, there'll be rain showers with highs around 60 and light winds, and Friday night there'll be rain showers with lows in the mid-40s and light winds. Next up in Shishmaref and Diomede, today is going to be cloudy with highs around 50 and light winds. Then tonight will be cloudy with lows in the mid-40s with northwest winds at 10 miles an hour. Friday, there'll be scattered rain showers with highs around 60 with northwest winds at 15 miles an hour. And Friday night, there'll be scattered rain showers with lows in the mid-40s and northwest winds at 15 miles an hour. Then, for the current conditions that we have available, Kotzebue is cloudy at 48 degrees, with west winds at 6 miles an hour, and Kivalina is cloudy at 51 degrees, with west winds at 5 miles an hour. Point Hope is cloudy at 45 degrees, with north winds at 10 miles an hour, and Red Dog Mine is cloudy at 48 degrees, with calm winds. Selowik is cloudy at 50 degrees, with west winds at 7 miles an hour, and Kiana is cloudy at 50 degrees, with west winds at 7 miles an hour.
Ambler's cloudy at 50 degrees with southwest winds at 3 miles an hour, and Buckland is cloudy at 48 degrees with calm winds. Then Deering is cloudy at 47 degrees with west winds at 4 miles an hour, and Norvik is cloudy at 48 degrees with west winds at 8 miles an hour. Then Noatak has rain at 48 degrees with south winds at 7 miles an hour. Thank you again for listening to KOTZ 720 AM right here in Kotzebue. Stay tuned though, as coming up at 11, we'll have NPR News, followed by the Alaska Fisheries Report as well.

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0: Live from NPR News, I'm Lakshmi Singh. The White House says U.S. Immigration and Customs Enforcement officers are still conducting vehicle stops. Here's Press Secretary Karoline Leavitt.
1: The president and the Secretary of Homeland Security are on the same page that vehicle stops are a necessary tool that ICE agents need in order to continue their deportation campaign of the worst illegal alien criminals from our country.
0: Leavitt says DHS has issued verbal guidance to field offices nationwide. This week, the department said it would pause non-urgent vehicle stops following two deadly shootings in less than a week in Maine and in Texas. In both cases, the ICE officers were not wearing body cameras. Today, Leavitt said more than half of all ICE field offices now have body cams, and the remainder are expected to have them within 60 days. She says the rollout has been slower than the administration's hoped. She attributed that to the previous weeks-long DHS shutdown, which she blamed on the Democrats. A key Republican senator says he will not vote to advance Todd Blanche's nomination to serve as attorney general until Blanche meets with victims of the late sex offender Jeffrey Epstein. North Carolina's Tom Tillis made the statement during the second day of hearings on Blanche's nomination. Here's NPR's Ryan Lucas.
2: Epstein survivors say they have been trying to meet with Blanche for months, but to no avail. Now, Senator Tom Tillis, a member of the Senate Judiciary Committee that will vote on Blanche's nomination, says Blanche needs to meet with Epstein survivors to get his support.
3: I expect that meeting to occur before I'm willing to vote out of this committee. And I'm trying to get to yes, but this is a very important part of getting to yes.
2: Tillis gave Blanche 2 weeks to make it happen. With Democrats united in opposition, Blanche needs the support of every committee Republican to advance his nomination to the full Senate. Ryan Lucas, NPR News, Washington.
0: A year after catastrophic flooding in the Texas Hill Country prompted lawmakers to overhaul the state's flood preparedness laws, residents are again watching rivers rise. The latest floods are blamed for at least one death, according to Governor Greg Abbott. The Texas Newsroom's Blaise Gainey has the latest.
4: Last summer, Governor Greg Abbott and lawmakers promised changes that would better prepare communities before the next disaster struck. That disaster struck this week when more than 20 inches of rain fell in areas across south central Texas. One of those laws helped place weather alert sirens along the Guadalupe River, which were activated Thursday during the downpour and rising waters. Other legislation put tighter regulations on overnight camps. Senator Charles Perry says he got texts from parents saying that their children were evacuated as a result of the measure.
5: One of the parents actually texted me and said the kids are safer today because of that bill.
4: The Texas Hill Country floods last year killed more than 100 people over the 4th of July weekend.
0: That's Blaise Gainey reporting. It's NPR News. In China, several big artificial intelligence companies have suspended their AI companionship features. This comes as Beijing introduces new regulations on AI chatbots. From Hong Kong, Jan Kamensin-Brumby has more.
6: The new regulations state that AI tools should not, quote, induce emotional dependence or addiction. The news has been met by shock from online users as companies pull the plug on what, for many, had become virtual relationships. Regulators further suggest they want to prevent subversion of state power and prevent AI tools from damaging real-life interpersonal relationships. China's AI industry is valued at more than $170 billion, with more than 6,000 companies working on AI-related tech. The move comes as Beijing battles with demographic challenges, including a declining population. In 2025, China's birth rate hit a record low of just 5.63 per 1,000 people. For NPR News, I'm Jan Kamensin-Brumby in Hong Kong.
0: Two more U.S. economic reports out today show a marginal 0.2% increase in retail sales in June, weighed down by lower gasoline prices. However, core retail sales rose 0.5%. But analysts say consumers are still spending more, even with inflation well above the Federal Reserve's 2% target. Meanwhile, in housing, the finance giant Freddie Mac reports today that the average mortgage rate on a 30-year loan has risen to 6.55% from 6.49% last week. I'm Lakshmi Singh, NPR News.
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8: 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I'm Terry Haynes.
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8: Rivers across Alaska's Arctic are turning orange and acidic as permafrost thaws, threatening a subsistence resource thousands of people rely on. Now researchers say they've built a model that could predict where it will happen next. KOTZ's Desiree Hagen reports.
11: Patrick Sullivan directs the Environmental and Natural Resources Institute at the University of Alaska Anchorage. He's been studying the Arctic for decades, including Northwest Alaska's most remote, untouched areas, by snow machine, pack raft, and on foot, too.
12: Our packs tend to be like close to 45 pounds after you account for the pack raft and then our tents and sleeping bags and our food for a week. And then on top of that, we're carrying sampling kits.
11: His boots on the ground research focuses on the complex ways the Arctic is changing rapidly, from how snowpack affects the northern migration of the tree line to an emerging phenomenon scientists call rusting rivers. Once clear mountain streams now release highly acidic and metal-laden water, which pose a direct threat to fish and vegetation. It's happening in Alaska throughout the Brooks Range, but scientists have documented it in cold climate areas around the world. Sullivan says the real question driving his research is which of the Arctic rivers that support large numbers of fish are at greatest risk. So he and his colleagues have developed a statistical model to evaluate the risk. In the 1980s, the Department of Fish and Game did an inventory of Dolly Varden spawning watersheds in northwest Alaska. He used that inventory to decide where to make predictions of rusting risk.
12: Once we had a good model, we made the predictions for all 18 of these Dolly Varden spawning habitats, spawning watersheds, and basically ranked them in terms of their risk for rusting.
11: Centering on fish was important, Sullivan says. Tens of thousands of Dolly Varden, regionally referred to simply as trout, are harvested for subsistence in the area his team studied. And many of the same watersheds that support trout also support chum salmon, which are similarly important in the region. Sullivan says the model predicts where the acid seeps are likely to emerge as the climate warms. It factors in geology, permafrost, thermal conditions, and vegetation. It also looks at which rivers fish could migrate to for refuge. He says his modeling shows that some rivers already experiencing heavy impacts are expected to see fewer new seeps emerge in the future.
12: Like permafrost thaw is like a wave that's like moving north. And so the warmest watersheds that we looked at were like the Kivalina and the Woolick. Those are watersheds that are going to see reduced risk of new seeps emerging in 10 years.
11: Meanwhile, Sullivan says that colder watersheds farther north, like the Nimiuktuk and the Anisak rivers, are expected to see increased risk of new acid seeps in the future. Sullivan says he and his colleagues are learning new details all the time.
12: Every few weeks, I feel like we kind of like add a new nugget of information that we didn't have

0: Support for the Alaska Fisheries Report comes from the Alaska Seafood Marketing Institute, working to raise the value of our seafood harvest for the benefit of all Alaskans. On the web at alaskaseafood.org.
1: Pacific gray whales are washing ashore in high numbers this year, including some in Alaska. Their deaths are part of an overall population decline linked to climate change. As KTOO's Alex Solomon reports, some whale advocates want to relist the species under the Endangered Species Act.
2: So far this year, 145 Pacific gray whales have been found dead on beaches, including 13 in Alaska, according to the National Oceanic and Atmospheric Administration. But not all dead whales end up on beaches, says Rick Steiner, a retired University of Alaska marine conservation professor in Anchorage who advocates on behalf of the whales.
3: There's a high mortality rate, and of course the ones that wash ashore are only maybe 10% of the whales that are dying.
2: Last year, NOAA scientists estimated the eastern North Pacific population of gray whales at around 13,000 animals, down from a high of more than double that a decade ago. Gray whales faced what scientists call an unusual mortality event between 2019 and 2023, marked by low birth rates and nearly 700 gray whale strandings. When scientists investigated their deaths, they found starvation and vessel strikes were common. Studies have tied their starvation to the ways climate change disrupts the Arctic food web. The whales migrate thousands of miles from Baja, California to the Arctic each spring to spend the summer feasting on tiny crustaceans at the bottom of the ocean. When Arctic sea ice melts in the spring, algae that thrives on the ice suddenly drops to the seafloor. That feeds the crustaceans, which feed the whales. And as Arctic sea ice shrinks, so does the feast. A spokesperson for NOAA Fisheries said the agency would only consider declaring another unusual mortality event if there were new reasons why so many whales have turned up dead. At this point, starvation still appears to be the cause. In recent years, coastal waters near Kodiak and Sitka have been seeing more gray whales than they used to, hundreds instead of dozens. Scientists suspect they're looking for new sources of food. Steiner, the retired UA professor, says there's some evidence gray whales can shift their diet.
3: Switching from the benthic little bugs, the amphipods that live in the seabed sediment, to small fishes like Arctic cod up in the water column.
2: But he says people can do more to help them.
3: And the way to do that is to relist them on the Endangered Species Act, provide the management tools that NOAA needs in order to give these guys the best chance of making it through this climate bottleneck.
2: The species was removed from the list in 1994. Last August, Steiner petitioned NOAA to relist the gray whale, which would offer the species more legal protections and recovery efforts. Typically, NOAA takes 90 days after a petition is filed to decide whether to pursue listing the species or not. But it's been almost a year. Steiner says if NOAA doesn't propose relisting the species next month, the issue will end up in court. A spokesperson for NOAA Fisheries said in an email that NOAA is still evaluating the petition and does not have a timeline on its decision. In Juneau, I'm Alex Solomon.
4: The Alaska Fisheries Report is brought to you in part by the Alaska Marine Safety Education Association, providing U.S. Coast Guard accepted hands-on safety training for all of Alaska's fishermen and their families. AMSEA at amse.org or 907-747-3287.
1: There are theatrical performances about pretty much everything, but fish piracy and debauchery? That might be unique to one melodrama that's loosely based on Ketchikan's seedy past. The Fish Pirate's Daughter is celebrating its 60th anniversary this month, and as KRBD's Hunter Morrison reports, it's a community staple that continues to evolve to this day.
5: On a recent weeknight at the Ted Ferry Civic Center, about a dozen actors fall into place on a small stage. Some are holding props, like a bucket and a bag of ice. A man dressed similarly to Beetlejuice stands center stage. Longtime show director Elizabeth Nelson takes a seat behind her electric piano.
6: Okay,

0: The props are turned to weapons against the stripe-patterned man. A cane is jabbed into his ribs. The bust of a mermaid is smacked against his face. He's then roped into a net, like a fish. That's just one scene in the notoriously silly short play Fish Pirate's Daughter. The production is an exaggerated take on the city's history, with drunks and ladies of the night. Nelson, who has been involved with the Fish Pirate's Daughter for about 40 years, says the show was made by Ketchikanites for Ketchikanites. She says it probably wouldn't work well outside of Alaska.
1: It's our opportunity to laugh with ourselves, not at ourselves, to see our friends and neighbors in something that is silly and fun. I think it just it's just become a part of who we are as a community.
0: Fish Pirate's Daughter was written in the 1960s by Ketchikan-born Robert Kinnerk to fund the newly formed theater group First City Players. That organization still puts on the play. It's been performed around Southeast, from bars in Ketchikan to Wrangell to ferries on the Alaska Marine Highway. And as its name might suggest, the play is about fish pirates, or commercial fishermen who stole salmon in the days of fish traps. The devices, which captured salmon before they go upstream to spawn, wiped out salmon populations but were protected by the law. The play is a farcical look at the seriousness of fish piracy.
2: Part of the brilliance of this show is that the script is a framework of which you can take 300 different roads.
0: That's Philip Smith, who plays the role of Tony, one of the drunks. He's acted in the show for about 5 years, but has grown up watching it. His mom is the director. Smith says the interactive play changes year to year. That's in part because the actors make the characters their own.
2: New people have come through and added their own twist on it, and it suddenly it changed an entire scene. Which then, I mean, it doesn't change the message at the end, but it still can change moments, it can make life of new things, and bring different light to these characters.
0: This year's show is chock full of fish pirate veterans and first-timers, and it's pretty low stakes for new actors or those who want to get back into acting. The show is less than an hour long. And while Ketchikan has changed a lot since the days of fish piracy, some actors argue it's the same in a lot of ways. It's still a quirky fishing town. Nelson says that helps make the play's story timeless.
1: I just am kind of amazed that it has survived this long and that it still feels fresh and it still feels fun.
0: Since its debut in 1966, the show has seen a complete overhaul of its music scoring. It's also added new characters, like Laddies of the Line, or Men of the Night. Reporting in Ketchikan, I'm Hunter Morrison.

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In recognition of the fishing industry, which provides more than 50,000 Alaskan jobs from a renewable source.

Good morning. You are listening to KOTZ 720 AM right here in Kotzebue. It is 11:20 in the morning, so we'll be going into the mini Tundra Telegraph messages and local weather in reverse of that order. So the local weather first. But also coming up at 11:30, so it'll be the extended weather forecast. So stay tuned for that as well. In Kotzebue today, it's going to be cloudy with highs in the mid-50s with west winds at 10 miles an hour. While tonight, there'll be scattered rain showers with lows around 50 and west winds at 15 miles an hour. Friday, there'll be numerous rain showers with highs in the mid-60s with west winds at 10 miles an hour. And Friday night, there'll be numerous rain showers with lows in the mid-50s and west winds at 10 miles an hour. And then for the current conditions, Kotzebue is cloudy at 48 degrees with west winds at 7 miles an hour. And we are in high tide on our way to low tide by 5:10 p.m. And with that, we'll head into the messages. Attention Group 1 Pettit Trial Jurors. 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Must check in for jury duty on Monday, July 20th, at 10 a.m. at the clerk's office. If you are unsure of your jury service number or which group you're in, please contact the jury clerk at 442-3208 during normal business hours. Call the jury message line the evening before you are to appear for delays or cancellations at 442-3208, extension 2. Red Dog Operations annual village visit is today at 5 p.m. here in Kotzebue at the Nalogvik Hotel, and the doors open at 4 p.m., while the presentations will start at 5 p.m. You can also connect with them for more updates and information by calling 907-754-5169. And commercial fishing will open in the Kotzebue District as follows. They'll be open for 8 hours from 10 a.m. until 6 p.m. today, Thursday, July 16th, as well as Friday, July 17th. One buyer is currently registered to purchase salmon in Kotzebue this season. The 2026 Kotzebue commercial harvest forecast is 50,000 to 150,000 chum salmon. Permit holders are reminded to check with their buyers before starting fishing operations to ensure they have a market for their catch. If you have any questions concerning the fishery, you can call the Kotzebue office at 907-442-3420 or the Commercial Fisheries office in Nome at 1-800-560-2271. 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Stay tuned for the extended weather forecast coming up at about 11:30.

Good morning. You're listening to KOTZ 720 AM right here in Kotzebue. It is 11:30 in the morning, so we're going to go into the extended weather forecast for this hour. Stay tuned, though, for the news coming up at 12. Starting with the forecast in Kotzebue, today is going to be cloudy with highs in the mid-50s with west winds at 10 miles an hour. While tonight there'll be scattered rain showers with lows around 50 and west winds at 15 miles an hour. Then Friday there'll be numerous rain showers with highs in the mid-60s with west winds at 10 miles an hour. And Friday night there'll be numerous rain showers with lows in the mid-50s with west winds at 10 miles an hour. As for Norvik, Selowik, and Kiana, today's going to be cloudy with highs around 60, with west winds at 10 miles an hour. And tonight there'll be scattered rain showers with lows in the mid-40s, with west winds at 10 miles an hour. Then Friday there'll be rain showers with highs in the mid-60s, with light winds. And Friday night there'll be numerous rain showers with lows around 50 and light winds. Next in Kivalina and Red Dog Dock, today is going to be cloudy with highs around 50 and southeast winds at 10 miles an hour, while tonight there'll be scattered rain showers with lows around 40 and west winds at 10 miles an hour. Friday is going to be mostly cloudy with highs in the mid-60s and north winds at 10 miles an hour, and Friday night will be mostly cloudy with lows in the mid-40s, with northeast winds at 15 miles an hour. Next up in Noatak and Red Dog Mine, today is going to be cloudy with highs around 60 and light winds, while tonight they'll have scattered rain showers with lows in the mid-40s and light winds. Friday there'll be scattered rain showers and highs in the mid-60s with northeast winds at 10 miles an hour, and Friday night there'll be scattered rain showers with lows in the mid-40s and northeast winds at 10 miles an hour. As for Point Hope, Point Lay, and Cape Lisburn, today's going to be cloudy with isolated rain showers and highs in the mid-40s with north winds at 10 miles an hour. And then tonight's going to be cloudy with isolated rain showers and lows around 40 with north winds at 15 miles an hour. Then Friday, it's going to be cloudy with highs in the mid-50s with north winds at 25 miles an hour. And Friday night will be mostly cloudy, with lows in the mid-40s, with north winds at 25 miles an hour. Then in Buckland and Deering, today is going to be cloudy, with isolated rain showers and highs in the mid-50s, with light winds. And tonight there'll be scattered rain showers, with lows around 40, with northwest winds at 10 miles an hour. Then Friday there'll be numerous rain showers with highs in the mid-50s, with west winds at 10 miles an hour. And Friday night, there'll be scattered rain showers with lows around 40 and northwest winds at 10 miles an hour. Then in Ambler, Shugnak, and Kobuk, today there's going to be scattered rain showers with highs around 60 with light winds. And tonight, there'll be scattered rain showers with lows in the mid-40s and light winds. Friday, there'll be rain showers with highs around 60 and light winds. And Friday night, there'll be rain showers with lows in the mid-40s. And light winds. And then for Shishmaref and Diomede, today's going to be cloudy with highs around 50 and light winds, while tonight will be cloudy with lows in the mid-40s and northwest winds at 10 miles an hour. Friday there'll be scattered rain showers and highs around 60 with northwest winds at 15 miles an hour. And Friday night there'll be scattered rain showers with lows in the mid-40s with northwest winds at 15 miles an hour. And then for the current conditions that we have available, Kotzebue is cloudy at 48 degrees with west winds at 7 miles an hour, while Kivalina is cloudy at 51 degrees with west winds at 4 miles an hour. Then Point Hope is cloudy at 47 degrees with north winds at 10 miles an hour, and Red Dog Mine has rain at 50 degrees with northeast winds at 5 miles an hour. Then Selowik is cloudy at 51 degrees with west winds at 7 miles an hour, and Kiana is cloudy at 52 degrees
with west winds at 7 miles an hour. Ambler is cloudy at 54 degrees with west winds at 4 miles an hour, and Buckland is cloudy at 49 degrees with calm winds. Deering is also cloudy at 48 degrees with calm winds, and Norvik is cloudy at 49 degrees with west winds at 6 miles an hour. Then Noatak is cloudy at 49 degrees with south winds at 6 miles an hour. Thank you again for listening to KOTZ 720 AM right here in Kotzebue. And stay tuned. Coming up at 12, we'll go into the extended news.

0: Kids don't know that playing every day means less anxious feelings and more happy ones. 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

0: year, according to recent reporting by the Anchorage Daily News. This comes as districts across the state grapple with inflation, out-migration, and the rising popularity of homeschooling. State and district officials told ADN reporter Tim Rocky that families can expect to see more school closures in the years ahead without major demographic and funding changes. Tim, your reporting said more Alaska schools closed in May than any other year in the last 20. So how did we get here?
1: School closures happen for a number of reasons, and only recently are we seeing finances become the main reason. Since statehood, closures aren't uncommon in rural areas where just one or two families moving away can put that community below the 10-student state limit to have a public school. But more recently, we're seeing schools closed not due to a lack of students, but due to a lack of funding. 28 brick-and-mortar public schools closed in the last 3 years, primarily in large urban districts, and the 12 that closed this year are the most in a single year since 2003, according to the state's education department. Now, there's a variety of factors impacting district finances and forcing them to consider closing school buildings. People have been leaving the state for years in what's known as out-migration, especially in Southeast Alaska. Students are leaving neighborhood public schools for choice programs, which can remove or reduce the per-student funding districts receive. Things generally cost more due to inflation, and lawmakers have passed just one meaningful permanent increase to the BSA since 2017. So these issues aren't necessarily new to school districts or to your listeners. Over the last decade, schools are gradually being asked to provide more options with less money to do so.
0: And that's exactly what the superintendent of the Matsubara School District told you, that schools are being asked to do more with less. But how does this look on the ground?
1: Simply put, costs have gone up in recent years, while state funding has not kept up with the inflation driving those increases. At the same time, out-migration and the choice options parents demand that districts provide are decreasing the amount of money schools get from the state.
0: How many students are migrating from brick-and-mortar neighborhood public schools to other options like, I don't know, homeschooling or correspondent schools? And then what impact does that have on district budgets?
1: The answer is a lot. About 23,000 Alaska students attended correspondent schools in 2025, which is about 19% of all public school students statewide. About 10,000 more students take correspondence courses than they did a decade ago. Those programs can be attractive to families for a variety of reasons. You know, they offer the flexibility for students to learn anywhere, anytime, and without having to leave their own home in many cases. But in the state's school funding formula, districts get 10% less money per correspondent student in their district than they would if those students stayed in the brick-and-mortar schools. Additionally, the most popular or most inexpensive correspondence option may not be provided by your local school district. So, for example, if a student here in Anchorage chose to take correspondence courses from, say, Galena, the Anchorage School District would then miss out entirely on state formula funding for that student.
0: So less students equals less money. And one of the biggest things that I've heard throughout this entire discourse is class sizes are growing. You and I are both products of Alaska's public school system. You were in Palmer. I was here in Anchorage. I can't remember any classes that had maybe more than 30 students in them. Why are class sizes going up?
1: So class size increases and school closures sort of go hand in hand. When district finance officials look at the least disruptive ways to cut their budgets in the face of these multi-million dollar deficits, they're typically landing on either school closures, which remove a few large salaries of administrators from the budget and, you know, the cost of keeping the building heated and lit, et cetera, or they can cut the salaries of many employees all at once. And when districts choose to cut staff, fewer teachers are available and class sizes get bigger.
0: And it sounds like we can expect more school closures in the coming years?
1: Well, according to the superintendents of the state's five largest school districts and the education commissioner, Dina Bishop, yes. What I heard in conversations for the story was that unless something changes with state funding, out-migration, or the way districts are funded for students attending choice schools, this problem will not solve itself. Districts are likely to continue to face massive budget deficits and grapple with the decisions of whether to close schools or cut staff to balance those budgets.
0: That was Anchorage Daily News reporter Tim Rocky. You can find his full story about school closures in Alaska at ADN.com. In Anchorage, I'm Ava White, and this is the Alaska Economic Report.
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0: From Dutch Harbor to Prudhoe Bay, from Metlakatla to Koktovik, Alaska News Nightly covers every corner of Alaska, keeping you up to date about the issues you care about most. 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
1: You're listening to Statewide News from Alaska Public Media. I'm Ava White. Tourists have all kinds of excursions they can book during their visit to Ketchikan, from zip lining to charter fishing to sightseeing. Now, there's also a haunted history and ghost walk around downtown. KRBD Sydney Dauphiné tagged along a tour and has this story.
2: Getting off the cruise ships downtown, the first thing many visitors see is the iconic Welcome to Ketchikan sign on Mission Street. Some locals say if you look closely at the sign, there's a bit more to it. Decades ago, there's rumored to have been such a bad storm in Ketchikan that it warped and transformed the sign into a menacing, frowning face that is indicative of bad luck.
3: So people kind of keep an eye on the sign to make sure it's happy. It sure looks happy today, but if you see it contort into some kind of frown, maybe best run.
2: That's Joe Kovac, a local attorney who moonlights as a paranormal tour guide. He's wearing a top hat, suit jacket, and white contacts. With a microphone on his lapel, he leads a small group in a loop downtown.
3: All right, follow me and we'll cross the street here as soon as it's safe.
2: Kovac is pointing out local restaurants and businesses, like Tongass Outfitters, which he says has long had reports of spiritual activity, and the Gilmore Hotel, where furniture has supposedly talked to guests. But a lot of the tour includes true pieces of Ketchikan's culture and history. The paranormal part is, in a lot of the stories, how that history is rumored to survive today. American Ghost Walks, a Milwaukee-based tour company that recently expanded to Southeast Alaska, combines the town's history with the paranormal. As the tour group walks down Creek Street, Kovac shares stories of the famous Red Light District. He points to the former house of Beatrice Green, a woman who ran a prostitution business on Creek Street even after it was outlawed in the 1950s. He says the people who live in the house now think there's still a piece of her there.
3: Still, they've dealt with her playful spirit for over 20 years, they say. She just does small things like hiding objects, moving objects, turning lights and televisions on and off and such. So just playful stuff, but they enjoy having her.
2: This is Kovac's first season as a tour guide for American Ghost Walks. He's lived in Ketchikan for 12 years. He has an interest in the supernatural, but he says it's not much more than that.
4: So I don't really believe in it. I'm a skeptic. However, I've had some instances in my life that really make me wonder.
2: Allison Jornlin is the company's tour developer, or as she says, a professional weirdo. She doesn't think it really matters if you believe in ghosts or not.
5: These are sacred stories that need to be continued. And yes, it's a fun tour. It's haunted history. You get the history, but then you also get all the local stories that we can find.
2: Jornlin says there are many towns that have rich histories and their own paranormal stories. Some are just more famous than others. She wants visitors to see that.
5: I want to keep these stories alive for other places that, you know, have incredible untold stories that could, you know, bring a little bit more understanding to people who generally just come here and get a very surface view of the destination.
2: Like many tourism companies that operate locally, American Ghost Walks has partnerships with cruise lines to increase traffic. But Jornlin thinks locals will enjoy it too. Tickets are available online and start at around $30. Reporting in Ketchikan, I'm Sydney Dauphiné.
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6: 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It is 12:21 PM. We'll be going into the local weather, but stay tuned. Coming up this hour, we'll have the extended weather forecast at 12:30. Followed by the Tundra Telegraph, bulletin board, and swap and shop messages. Today in Kotzebue is going to be cloudy with highs in the mid-50s and west winds at 10 miles an hour, while tonight there'll be scattered rain showers with lows around 50 and west winds at 15 miles an hour. Then Friday there'll be numerous rain showers with highs in the mid-60s with west winds at 10 miles an hour, And Friday night, there'll be numerous rain showers with lows in the mid-50s, with west winds at 10 miles an hour. And as for the current conditions, Kotzebue is cloudy at 48 degrees, with west winds at 7 miles an hour. And we are currently in high tide on our way back to low tide by 5:10 p.m. Once again, thank you for listening to KOTZ right here in Kotzebue. And stay tuned for the weather at 12:30, followed by the Tundra Telegraph, bulletin board, and swap and shop messages.

Hello and welcome back. You are listening to KOTZ 720 AM right here in Kotzebue. It is currently 12:29 PM. So we'll be heading into the extended weather forecast for this hour and follow up with the Tundra Telegraph, bulletin board, and swap and shop messages. So starting off in Kotzebue, today is going to be cloudy with highs in the mid-50s and west winds at 10 miles an hour, while tonight there'll be scattered rain showers with lows around 50 and west winds at 15 miles an hour. Then Friday there'll be numerous rain showers with highs in the mid-60s with west winds at 10 miles an hour, and Friday night there'll be numerous rain showers with lows in the mid-50s and west winds at 10 miles an hour. And then in Norvik, Selowik, and Kiana, today's going to be cloudy with highs around 60 with west winds at 10 miles an hour. And tonight there'll be scattered rain showers with lows in the mid-40s with west winds at 10 miles an hour. Friday there'll be rain showers with highs in the mid-60s and light winds. And Friday night there'll be numerous rain showers with lows around 50 and light winds. As for Kivalina and Red Dog Dock, today's going to be cloudy with highs around 50 with southeast winds at 10 miles an hour. And tonight there'll be scattered rain showers with lows around 40 with west winds at 10 miles an hour. Friday will be mostly cloudy with highs in the mid-60s with north winds at 10 miles an hour. And Friday night's going to be mostly cloudy with lows in the mid-40s and northeast winds at 15 miles an hour. As for Noatak and Red Dog Mine, today's going to be cloudy with highs around 60 and light winds, while tonight there'll be scattered rain showers with lows in the mid-40s and light winds. Then Friday there'll be scattered rain showers with highs in the mid-60s with northeast winds at 10 miles an hour,

0: and Friday night there'll be scattered rain showers with lows in the mid-40s, and northeast winds at 10 miles an hour. Then in Point Hope, Point Lay, and Cape Lisburn, today's going to be cloudy with isolated rain showers and highs in the mid-40s, with north winds at 10 miles an hour. And tonight's going to be cloudy with isolated rain showers and lows around 40, with north winds at 15 miles an hour. Friday's going to be cloudy with highs in the mid-50s, with north winds at 25 miles an hour. And Friday night will be mostly cloudy, with lows in the mid-40s, with north winds at 20 miles an hour. As for Buckland and Deering, today's going to be cloudy with isolated rain showers and highs in the mid-50s with light winds. And tonight there'll be scattered rain showers with lows around 40 with northwest winds at 10 miles an hour. Friday there'll be numerous rain showers with highs in the mid-50s and west winds at 10 miles an hour. And Friday night there'll be scattered rain showers with lows around 40 with northwest winds at 10 miles an hour. As for Ambler, Shugnak, and Kobuk, today there'll be scattered rain showers with highs around 60 and light winds, and tonight there'll be scattered rain showers with lows in the mid-40s and light winds. Friday there'll be rain showers with highs around 60 and light winds, and Friday night there'll be rain showers with lows in the mid-40s with light winds. Then in Shishmaref and Diomede, today's going to be cloudy with highs around 50 and light winds, while tonight will be cloudy, with lows in the mid-40s, with northwest winds at 10 miles an hour. Friday, there'll be scattered rain showers and highs around 60, with northwest winds at 15 miles an hour. And Friday night, there'll be scattered rain showers with lows in the mid-40s, with northwest winds at 15 miles an hour. And as for the current conditions, Kotzebue is cloudy at 48 degrees, with west winds at 7 miles an hour, and Kivalina's cloudy at 51 degrees, with west winds at 7 miles an hour. Then Point Hope is cloudy at 47 degrees, with north winds at 10 miles an hour, while Red Dog Mine is cloudy at 50 degrees, with east winds at 7 miles an hour. Then Selawik is cloudy at 52 degrees, with west winds at 8 miles an hour, and Kiana is mostly cloudy at 52 degrees, with west winds at 8 miles an hour. Ambler is cloudy at 53 degrees, with varying winds at 3 miles an hour. And Buckland is cloudy at 51 degrees, with calm winds. Then Deering is cloudy at 48 degrees, with northwest winds at 5 miles an hour. And Norvik is cloudy at 50 degrees, with west winds at 8 miles an hour. Noatak is cloudy at 51 degrees, with south winds at 7 miles an hour. Thank you for listening to KOTZ right here in Kotzebue. Stay tuned right after this quick message, and we'll head into the Tonja Telegraph, bulletin board, and swap and shop.
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0: Welcome back. Getting into our messages here, starting with the Tonja Telegraph. Attention Group 1 Pettit Trial jurors. Jurors with service numbers 1 through 88 must check in for jury duty on Monday, July 20th at 10 a.m. at the clerk's office. If you are unsure of your jury service number or which group you are in, please contact the jury clerk at 442-3208 during normal business hours. Call the jury message line the evening before you are to appear for delays or cancellations at 442-3208, extension 2. Red Dog Operations annual village visit is today, July 16th at 5 p.m., here in Kotzebue at the Nalogvik Hotel. The doors will be open at 4 p.m. and presentations start at 5 p.m. Connect with them for more updates or more information by calling 907-754-5169. Commercial fishing will open in the Kotzebue District as follows. They will be open for 8 hours from 10 a.m. until 6 p.m. today, July 16th, and Friday, the 17th. One buyer is currently registered to purchase salmon in Kotzebue this season. The 2026 Kotzebue commercial harvest forecast is 50,000 to 150,000 chum salmon. Permit holders are reminded to check with their buyers before starting fishing operations to ensure they have a market for their catch. If you have any questions concerning the fishery, you can call the Kotzebue office at 907-442-3420 or the commercial fisheries office in Nome at 1-800-560-2271. 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This board provides valuable input and suggestions for the programming heard on KOTZ from our listeners. The community advisory board currently meets quarterly and is not limited to Kotzebue residents. 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That's dbhavilandlee@kotz.org. There'll be no story time for the Kids Story and Craft Hour in Kotzebue this week, but it'll start again next week. And those are for Thursdays at 10 a.m. Click Bishop for governor and Greta Shirk for lieutenant governor will be holding a meet and greet at the Youth Center on 946 Wanda Street today from 5 to 7:30. Large item pickup has been extended to July 31st. The deadline to sign up is Friday, July 24th at 5 p.m. All fees associated with extended large item pickup, including vehicles, are being waived. To sign up for vehicle removal, please pick up a vehicle disposal form from City Hall or Public Works. For any questions, please contact City Hall at 442-3401. Assembly President Craig McConnell and Mayor Dickie Moto Sr. have scheduled the following meetings of the Northwest Arctic Borough Assembly at the Assembly Chambers in Kotzebue. The BAF and work session will be Monday, July 27th at 1 p.m., and the regular assembly on Tuesday, July 28th at 9 a.m. The call-in number is 1-800-309-2350 using the code 681-6362#. And the Northwest Arctic Borough Village Improvement Commission has scheduled the following meetings at the Assembly Chambers in Kotzebue. The VIC work session will be Wednesday, August 5th at 1 p.m., and the VIC regular meeting Thursday, August 6th at 8:30 in the morning. The public can attend by calling 1-800-309-2350 and entering the code 219-1639#. And the Junior Ranger Club at the Northwest Arctic Heritage Center is coming up on July 22nd. All ages are welcome and activities are geared towards 7 to 13 year olds. Kids under 7 must be with an adult. And then we have some additional programs and events at the Northwest Arctic Heritage Center. The Junior Ranger Club on July 22nd will be permafrost and paleontology related. Then there'll be a demonstration stretching bleach bearded sealskin with Tracy Hatch. That one is today from 6 to 8 p.m. And then volunteer in the Tundra Plant Garden on Thursday, July 23rd from 6 to 8 p.m. For additional info, you can call 907-318-2230. The Native Village of Kotzebue is holding Camp Sisolok from August 2nd to the 8th for kids ages 11 to 15 years old. Applications will be accepted until July 29th or until slots are filled. The forms can be found at the Native Village of Kotzebue office at 600 Fifth Avenue. And with that, we'll head into the swap and shop. For sale is a stainless steel 10/22 rifle with a 48mm scope and folding stock. If interested, call 907-412-3898. And for sale is a Honda ATV TRX 300, which runs great, at a price of $3,500. Call 612-867-7089 if you're interested. Thank you again for listening to KOTZ 720 AM right here in Kotzebue. And stay tuned. Coming up right after NPR News at 1, we'll head into the employment information.

0: Live from NPR News in Washington, I'm Libby Casey. President Trump will make a primetime address tonight. He says the focus is election security. Trump continues to repeat, falsely, that the 2020 election was rigged against him. Tonight's speech comes amid heightened hostilities with Iran. And as NPR's Franco Ordonez reports, the war could affect voters' decisions in the fall midterms.
1: Foreign policy rarely dominates midterm elections. This year may be the exception. John McHenry, a Republican pollster with North Star Opinion Research, says exit polls, for example, are less likely to cite the war in Iran as a reason for people's vote, and more likely to cite energy prices and the economy, which are driven by the war.
2: Because gas prices have a ripple effect on everything. Prices, you know, at every retail shop and at the grocery store will go up because, you know, a gallon of milk doesn't walk to the grocery store. It gets driven there by a truck.
1: That could change if the war expands and, for example, President Trump commits troops to the conflict, which he's been reluctant to do. Franco Ordonez, NPR News.
0: The military will begin screening service members over 30 years old for low testosterone. It's an initiative that Defense Secretary Pete Hegseth announced on social media yesterday. NPR's Will Stone has more.
3: Hegseth says service members will be screened and have the option to pursue testosterone replacement therapy if their levels are low. But guidelines from major medical groups do not recommend routine screening for testosterone unless a man has symptoms. Dr. Jamin Brombad, a urologist at Orlando Health, says research shows testosterone can help mental health, focus, bone health, and muscle mass.
4: There's lots of benefits. Whether I can extrapolate that into like people out there in the front lines, I really can't.
3: Brombad says what's key is that you're restoring testosterone to a normal range, not boosting it to unnatural levels. Will Stone, NPR News.
0: Texans in the south central region of the state are dealing with floods today. This comes as a result of more than 30 inches of rain falling throughout the area over 48 hours. So far, one death has been reported. The Texas Newsroom's Blaise Ganey has more.
5: Governor Greg Abbott is asking Texans to pay attention to flood alerts throughout the rest of the week as more rain is expected. Floods are confirmed in the Hill Country area as well as in other areas along the Guadalupe River. Abbott says the damage is not yet done.
6: There are massive challenges in Uvalde as well as other regions. And in fact, people need to understand to expect very meaningful flooding in the Rio Grande.
5: This flood comes a year after more than 130 people were lost due to a flash flood in the Hill Country area of Texas. Several camp attendees lost their lives. This time around, Abbott says the camps along the river are not in danger. For NPR News, I'm Blaise Ganey in Austin.
0: U.S. stocks close lower today amid a tech sell-off and a new wave of U.S. strikes against Iran. It's NPR. Hollywood anticipation is high for the premiere of Christopher Nolan's The Odyssey. NPR's Bob Mondello reports that some IMAX theaters had sold every ticket for opening weekend shows a full year ago.
7: Just putting tickets on sale a year in advance was unprecedented for a Hollywood blockbuster.
8: That's because a kingdom waiting for a king.
7: But Christopher Nolan, director of the Dark Knight Batman trilogy and Best Picture Oscar winner Oppenheimer, has super fans. So when the 25 North American theaters equipped to show The Odyssey in the biggest of widescreen formats, IMAX 70mm, first put tickets on sale for this weekend screenings back in July of last year, the fans bought up every ticket.
9: Help me go home.
7: Happily for general audiences, considering that The Odyssey has received near unanimous critical raves, tickets are still available at the 450 IMAX theaters in the U.S. that are not equipped for 70mm and in more than 3,000 conventional theaters. Bob Mondello, NPR News.
0: Heavy smoke from Canadian wildfires is darkening skies in parts of the United States. The smoke is prompting warnings that outside air quality could be dangerous from the Great Lakes region to the East Coast. Detroit's air quality was measured today among the worst in the world for major cities. A lingering high-pressure system trapped smoke from dozens of fires in Canada, and winds from the northwest blew it into Michigan. Skies are smoky down to Pennsylvania, and in New York City, a thick, gloomy haze has partly obscured Manhattan's skyline. The National Weather Service advises staying indoors and keeping windows closed. 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
9: 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It is currently 1:06 in the afternoon, so we're going to head into the employment information for this hour. But stay tuned, as coming up, we'll have the mini Tundra Telegraph at 1:20 and the extended weather at 1:30. Employment information is made possible by a grant from Kotzebue Electric Association, a member-owned cooperative serving the people of Kotzebue since 1954. Starting off with Kikiktagrook Inupiat Corporation, they're hiring for a retail associate youth hire, laborer youth hire, retail associate 1, 2, and 3, lands specialist, director of lands and 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And then next up, the Native Village of Kotzebue is hiring for an executive director, on-call administrative assistant or receptionist, on-call custodian, housing director, housing specialist, laborer, lead carpenter, project foreman, immersion teacher, substitute immersion teacher aide on call, and ICWA caseworker. 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And Bering Air Kotzebue has a full-time fueler position available. A CDL is preferred but not immediately required, and a valid driver's license is required. Starting pay is $35 an hour. Applicants with a CDL and the required certifications are eligible for higher starting pay. Applications are available at the ticket counter. Employment information is made possible by a grant from Kotzebue Electric Association, a member-owned cooperative serving the people of Kotzebue since 1954. The current time is 1:09 in the afternoon. So let's go into the local weather. In Kotzebue today, it's going to be cloudy, with highs in the mid-50s and west winds at 10 miles an hour. While tonight, there'll be scattered rain showers, with lows around 50, with west winds at 15 miles an hour. Friday, there'll be numerous rain showers and highs in the mid-60s, with west winds at 10 miles an hour. And Friday night, there'll be numerous rain showers, with lows in the mid-50s, with west winds at 10 miles an hour. And for the current conditions, Kotzebue is cloudy at 48 degrees, with west winds at 7 miles an hour, and we are currently in high tide, on our way to low tide by 5:10 p.m. Thank you again for listening to KOTZ 720 a.m. right here in Kotzebue. And stay tuned for the mini Tundra Telegraph coming up at 1:20.

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Good morning. You are listening to KOTZ at 7:20 a.m. right here in Kotzebue. It is currently 1:20 in the afternoon, so we're going to head into the Mini Tundra Telegraph. But stay tuned. It's coming up at 1:30. We'll go into the extended weather forecast. To Sam Nelson, please call 907-442-3267. From Boy Boy. Attention, Group 1 Pettit Trial jurors. Jurors with the service numbers 1 through 88 must check in for jury duty on Monday, July 20th at 10 a.m. at the clerk's office. If you are unsure of your jury service number or which group you are in, please contact the jury clerk at 442-3208 during normal business hours. Call the jury message line the evening before you are to appear for delays or cancellations at 442-3208, extension 2. Red Dog Operations annual village visit is today at 5 p.m. here in Kotzebue at the Nalogvik Hotel. The doors will open at 4 p.m. and the presentations start at 5 p.m. To connect with them for updates or more information, please call 907-754-5169. And commercial fishing will open in the Kotzebue district as follows. They'll be open for 8 hours from 10 a.m. until 6 p.m. Thursday today, July 16th, and Friday, July 17th. One buyer is currently registered to purchase salmon in Kotzebue this season. The 2026 Kotzebue commercial harvest forecast is 50,000 to 150,000 chum salmon. Permit holders are reminded to check with their buyers before starting fishing operations to ensure they have a market for their catch. And if you have any questions concerning the fishery, you can call the Kotzebue office at 907-442-3420 or the commercial fisheries office in Nome at 1-800-560-2271. Thank you again for listening to KOTZ, 7:20 a.m., right here in Kotzebue, and stay tuned for the extended weather coming up at 1:30.

Good afternoon. You are listening to KOTZ 720 AM right here in Kotzebue. It is 1:30 in the afternoon, so we're going to head into the extended weather forecast. Stay tuned, though, for NPR News coming up at 2. Starting with the forecast in Kotzebue. Today is going to be cloudy with highs in the mid-50s, with west winds at 10 miles an hour. While tonight, there'll be scattered rain showers, with lows around 50, and west winds at 15 miles an hour. Then Friday, there'll be numerous rain showers, with highs in the mid-60s, with west winds at 10 miles an hour. And Friday night, there'll be numerous rain showers, with lows in the mid-50s, and west winds at 10 miles an hour. As for Norvik, Selawik, and Kiana, today is going to be cloudy with highs around 60, with west winds at 10 miles an hour. And tonight there'll be scattered rain showers, with lows in the mid-40s, with west winds at 10 miles an hour. Then Friday there'll be rain showers with highs in the mid-60s and light winds. And Friday night there'll be numerous rain showers, with lows around 50 and light winds. As for Kivalina and Red Dog Dock, today is going to be cloudy with highs around 50, with southeast winds at 10 miles an hour, while tonight there'll be scattered rain showers with lows around 40 and west winds at 10 miles an hour. Friday is going to be mostly cloudy with highs in the mid-60s and north winds at 10 miles an hour, and Friday night there'll be mostly cloudy with lows in the mid-40s and northeast winds at 15 miles an hour. Then in Noatak and Red Dog Mine, today is going to be cloudy with highs around 60 and light winds, while tonight there'll be scattered rain showers with lows in the mid-40s with light winds. Friday there'll be scattered rain showers with highs in the mid-60s and northeast winds at 10 miles an hour, and Friday night there'll be scattered rain showers with lows in the mid-40s and northeast winds at 10 miles an hour. As for Point Hope, Point Lay, and Cape Lisburn, today's going to be cloudy with isolated rain showers and highs in the mid-40s, with north winds at 10 miles an hour, while tonight's going to be cloudy with isolated rain showers and lows around 40, with north winds at 15 miles an hour. Friday's going to be cloudy with highs in the mid-50s and north winds at 25 miles an hour, and Friday night it'll be mostly cloudy with lows in the mid-40s and north winds at 25 miles an hour. As for Buckland and Deering, today is going to be cloudy with isolated rain showers and highs in the mid-50s with light winds. And tonight there'll be scattered rain showers with lows around 40 and northwest winds at 10 miles an hour. Friday there'll be numerous rain showers and highs in the mid-50s with west winds at 10 miles an hour. And Friday night there'll be scattered rain showers with lows around 40 and northwest winds at 10 miles an hour. Then in Ambler, Shugnak, and Kobuk, today there'll be scattered rain showers with highs around 60 and light winds, while tonight there'll be scattered rain showers with lows in the mid-40s and light winds. Friday there'll be rain showers with highs around 60 and light winds, and Friday night there'll be rain showers with lows in the mid-40s and light winds. And then in Shishmaref and Diomede, today is going to be cloudy with highs around 50 and light winds. And tonight, though, it'll be cloudy with lows in the mid-40s and northwest winds at 10 miles an hour. Friday, there'll be scattered rain showers with highs around 60 and northwest winds at 15 miles an hour. And Friday night, there'll be scattered rain showers with lows in the mid-40s with northwest winds at 15 miles an hour. As for the current conditions, starting in Kotzebue, it is cloudy at 48 degrees with west winds at 7 miles an hour, while Kivalina is currently cloudy at 51 degrees with west winds at 8 miles an hour. Then Point Hope is cloudy at 47 degrees with north winds at 10 miles an hour, and Red Dog Mine is cloudy at 52 degrees with east winds at 8 miles an hour. Then Selawik is cloudy at 52 degrees with west winds at 7 miles an hour.
And Cayenne is cloudy at 53 degrees, with southwest winds at 7 miles an hour. And Ambler has rain at 54 degrees, with south winds at 4 miles an hour. While Buckland is cloudy at 52 degrees, with calm winds. Deering is cloudy at 49 degrees, with varying winds at 5 miles an hour. And Norvik is cloudy at 51 degrees, with west winds at 7 miles an hour. Then Noatak is cloudy at 52 degrees, with south winds at 6 miles an hour. Thank you for listening to KOTZ 720 AM right here in Kotzebue. And stay tuned. Coming up at 2, we'll go into NPR News.

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Jay, Country Thursday, every Thursday, right here on KOTZ. Howdy, Rob.

cause one little dance and I kissed her. The next thing I knew, she was giving me her number. Now there's some frilly things hanging from the shower of my place. We're sharing a bed and a toothpaste.

0: 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What you gonna do?
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Good afternoon. You're listening to KOTZ 720 AM right here in Kotzebue. It is 2:20 in the afternoon, so we're going to head into the mini Tunter Telegraph messages. But stay tuned for the extended weather coming up at 2:30 and all things considered at 3. To Sam Nelson, please call 907-442-3267. From Boy Boy. Attention Group 1 Pettit Trial jurors. Jurors with service numbers 1 through 88 must check in for jury duty on Monday, July 20th at 10 a.m. at the clerk's office. If you are unsure of your jury service number or which group you are in, please contact the jury clerk at 442-3208 during normal business hours. Call the jury message line the evening before you are to appear for delays or cancellations at 442-3208, extension 2. Red Dog Operations annual village visit is today at 5 p.m. right here in Kotzebue at the Nalogvik Hotel. The doors will open at 4 p.m. and the presentations start at 5 p.m. Connect with them for updates and information by calling 907-754-5169. And the the commercial fishing will open in the Kotzebue district as follows. It'll be open for 8 hours from 10 a.m. until 6 p.m. today, as well as Friday, July 17th. One buyer is currently registered to purchase salmon in Kotzebue this season. The 2026 Kotzebue commercial harvest forecast is 50,000 to 150,000 chum salmon. Permit holders are reminded to check with their buyers before starting fishing operations to ensure they have a market for their catch. And if you have any questions concerning the fishery, you can call the Kotzebue office at 907-442-3420 or the commercial fisheries office in Nome at 1-800-560-2271. 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

Good afternoon. You are listening to KOTZ 720 AM right here in Kotzebue. It is 2:30 in the afternoon, so we're going to head into the extended weather for this hour. But stay tuned. Coming up at 3 will be All Things Considered, and then the Request Hour at 4. Starting in Kotzebue, tonight we're getting scattered rain showers with lows around 50, with west winds at 15 miles an hour. And Friday there'll be numerous rain showers with highs in the mid-60s, with west winds at 10 miles an hour. Then Friday night there'll be numerous rain showers with lows in the mid-50s, with west winds at 10 miles an hour. As for Norvik, Selawik, and Kiana, tonight there'll be scattered rain showers with lows in the mid-40s, with west winds at 10 miles an hour, while Friday there'll be rain showers with highs in the mid-60s and light winds. Then Friday night there'll be numerous rain showers with lows around 50 and light winds. Next in Kivalina and Red Dog Dock, tonight there's going to be scattered rain showers with lows around 40 with west winds at 10 miles an hour, while Friday is going to be mostly cloudy with highs in the mid-60s and north winds at 10 miles an hour. Then Friday night, it'll be mostly cloudy, with lows in the mid-40s, with northeast winds at 15 miles an hour. Then in Noatak and Red Dog Mine, today is going to be cloudy, with highs around 60 and light winds. And then Friday, there'll be scattered rain showers, with highs in the mid-60s, with northeast winds at 10 miles an hour. Then Friday night, there'll be scattered rain showers with lows in the mid-40s, with northeast winds at 10 miles an hour. As for Point Hope, Point Lay, and Cape Lisburn, tonight's going to be cloudy with isolated rain showers and lows around 40, with north winds at 15 miles an hour. And Friday's going to be cloudy with highs in the mid-50s, with north winds at 25 miles an hour. Then Friday night's going to be mostly cloudy, with lows in the mid-40s, with north winds at 25 miles an hour. Next up in Buckland and Deering, tonight's going to be scattered rain showers with lows around 40, with northwest winds at 10 miles an hour, while Friday there'll be numerous rain showers with highs in the mid-50s, with west winds at 10 miles an hour. Then Friday night, they're going to get scattered rain showers with lows around 40 and northwest winds at 10 miles an hour. As for Ambler, Shugnak, and Kobuk, tonight they'll have scattered rain showers with lows in the mid-40s and light winds. And Friday there'll be rain showers with highs around 60 and light winds. And then Friday night there'll be rain showers with lows in the mid-40s and light winds. As for Shishmaref and Diomede, tonight's going to be cloudy with lows in the mid-40s with northwest winds at 10 miles an hour, while Friday there'll be scattered rain showers with highs around 60, and northwest winds at 15 miles an hour. Then Friday night, there'll be scattered rain showers, with lows in the mid-40s, and northwest winds at 15 miles an hour. As for the current conditions, Kotzebue is cloudy at 49 degrees, with west winds at 5 miles an hour, and Kivalina's cloudy at 51 degrees, with west winds at 9 miles an hour. Then Point Hope is cloudy at 46 degrees, with north winds at 12 miles an hour. And Red Dog Mine is cloudy at 54 degrees, with east winds at 8 miles an hour. Then Selawik is mostly cloudy at 53 degrees, with west winds at 8 miles an hour. And Kiana is cloudy at 53 degrees, with west winds at 7 miles an hour. Then Ambler has rain at 54 degrees, with varying winds at 3 miles an hour. And Buckland is cloudy at 54 degrees, with north winds at 4 miles an hour. Then Deering is cloudy at 50 degrees, with north winds at 6 miles an hour. And Norvik is cloudy at 52 degrees, with west winds at 4 miles an hour. Meanwhile, Noatak is cloudy at 53 degrees, with south winds at 6 miles an hour. Thank you again for listening to KOTZ 720 AM. Right here in Kotzebue. 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

Northwest Arctic Barotkut Uvani Itut Kitarumi, 163 Lagoon Street, P.O. 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

Welcome back to KOTZ Radio, 720 AM. The time is 4 o'clock in the afternoon on Thursday, Country Thursday, July 16, 2026. My name is Roy, your evening announcer. Right now in Kotzebue, where we are live from, we have overcast skies. The temperature is 49 degrees Fahrenheit. Winds are blowing west 7 miles per hour, and the wind chill factor, what it feels like, is 46 degrees. All right, it is 4 o'clock, so you know what that means. It is the request slash birthday slash anniversary hour. So if you have a song request that is in our system, we can play it for you. Just give us a call here at the station, 442-3434. Or email us, message at kotz.org. 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And if you don't feel like delivering the message yourself, you can always email us, same email, message at kotz.org, and we'll deliver the message for you. At 4:30, we will do the weather, or I'll do the weather. So we'll take a break from phone calls then. If you do call between 4:30 and 4:37, we'll have you wait on a short hold, or maybe a medium length hold. And you'll hear some elevator music or something. I don't know what it's like to be on hold here. But you'll be on hold. And then at 4:55, we'll take the last phone call. That way we have time for one more song. And then we'll play our segue music, list off that we're listening to KOTZ Radio, 720 AM. And then at 5 o'clock sharp is when Alaska News Nightly starts and request hour ends. All right, let me check my email, see if we had anyone. Let's see. No, nothing. Regarding request hour. So yeah, the time is 4:02 p.m. It's 10 seconds away from 4:03 p.m. Thank you for listening to KOTZ Radio, 720 a.m., Let's get request hours started with some music.